0: ebo white ho na no pay ekutie dia uncle ebo so ewo emaye food for thought from uncle ebo white.
1: Hello, this is James Ebo White. Everyone calls me Uncle Ebo White. Now, in my last presentation, I spoke about the 5 W's that affect men's mental health. And I promised that I'll come back to those 5 W's and now look at how they can serve to strengthen a man's mental health, or how they can become the 5 pillars around which a man can build his best life. The 5 W's were work, wealth, women, wisdom, and then the double-headed wine and weed. For work, I said that a man needs to work, and that a man who is unemployed, who has a difficult boss, a man who is not on top of his game in his workplace, or a man operating in a toxic environment is in a bad place. For wealth, I use that to represent society's

0: material and financial expectations for a man. And I said that a man is supposed to carry every burden, and it doesn't have anything to do with his means. Society is not interested in, can you afford this? They throw the need at you, and you are the man. You must be able to make it happen. It's almost as if you are supposed to be a magician when you are a man. And then I talked about women, and I use that not just to represent the gender, but everything that goes into a man's relationship with women. And then we talked about wisdom, and I used wisdom in the narrow sense to mean the values, the philosophies, and the traditions that society imposes on men. And then wine and weed are used to represent substance abuse and unhealthy lifestyle choices. Now, so today we are going to look at how do we use these same 5 W's to help a man, let them become the pillar around which a man can build his best life. So we take the first W, work. There are lots of people who think that work is a curse. It's the result of Adam and Eve chopping the fruit. What they do not realize is that work is a blessing, and that Adam's biggest blessing in the garden was the mandate given to him to work it and take care of it. Work was in the original plan. Work is a blessing. And yet many people think, no. So when they have to work, they put in just enough to get by. It is wrong. Now, think about the day that you went home feeling fulfilled, feeling happy. It wasn't the day you went to the office and just sat down and didn't have much to do. No. It is the day that you felt you were going to be squashed by the pressure. It is the day when you were pushed to the wall, and yet you came through and you achieved results beyond your own expectations and the expectations of everyone else. That is the day that you go home satisfied and happy. The day that you have done your best work. A man ought to understand that if you are not happy, check your attitude to work. It's important. Because if you are putting in half-hearted effort at work, trust me, it would affect you. So commit fully. Anytime I hear somebody say, I hate my work, I say, well, the problem may not be the work. It may be your attitude to the work. If you committed fully to the work, you may discover that you cannot say, I hate my work. At any rate, there's a principle when it comes to work. And the principle is this. You either do the work you love, or you love the work you do. So you're going for the job you love. But if that is not available, whatever work you find, love it. And that will bring you to the same point. Then there are people who say, oh, my work doesn't pay me enough. Well, whenever you find yourself in a place where you know you are not being paid well, it is possible that it is an indication that you need to add value to yourself. Because you see, society does not pay you according to your needs. Society pays you according to the value you bring to the table. Let's go on to the second W, wealth. Now, remember that we used wealth to represent society's material and financial expectations for a man. In other words, the things, you're a man, you should be able to provide this. You should be able to do this. Now, my advice is that every man must be clear in his mind what he's going to commit to. Because quite a lot of the demands that are made of us, especially in this part of the world, by our extended families, by those who depend upon us, are not really, really necessary. And you've got to be careful. Otherwise, what you would find yourself guilty of is that you are funding somebody's irresponsible choices. And that is the case with a lot of Ghanaians who are laboring abroad, who are working abroad and sending money down in the form of remittances. Most of them are just funding the irresponsible and lavish lifestyles of the people they think they are supporting. So, for instance, let me ask you a few questions. Your father did not take care of you and your siblings. He wasn't responsible. Then he dies. Must you and your siblings borrow or dissipate all your capital just to give that man what you think is a huge funeral? Does he deserve it? Must you attend every funeral? Oh, must you buy every cloth that they say should be used for this funeral? Must you borrow for a wedding you can't afford? You know, you can have a wedding on a budget and the marriage will still be valid. So why borrow or empty your savings for a destination wedding when you know you cannot afford it? The point I'm making is that you've got to know that you are responsible for your resources and you are responsible for making choices as to what you commit to and what you don't want to commit to. It is important. Otherwise, what you would find is that you are supporting everything. Yes, there will be demands on you, but the point I'm making is that you do not have to answer every call that, oh, send money, we need money, we need this. You would have to get to the point where you know that you have to be a better steward of your resources and compel everybody else to respect your resources so they don't take it and dissipate it. That is important. So that takes us to our third W, and that is women. Remember that I have used women to stand for everything that goes into a man relating to a woman. Let's be clear from the beginning. Women are not the problem. The problem often for men when dealing with women is our failure to educate ourselves on how to relate to a woman. Because a woman is not a man. Somebody once told me, James, you must know that a woman is not a man with protruding breasts. He said, we are very, very different. And she was right. So learn how to relate to a woman. Remember, a woman is not a man with protruding breasts. And so educate yourself. You must understand that a woman is like fire. Fire can make your life wonderful and comfortable, but the same fire, if not handled well, can burn you and your whole house. So let me throw a few random suggestions for you in relating to a woman. Don't be a pushover, but also don't be unbearable. Instead, be TNT. And TNT stands for tough and tender. Know when to be tough, know when to be tender. Don't be tough all the time or tender all the time. You've got to learn to bring the two together. In a sexual relationship with a woman, remember that your goal should be her satisfaction, not your satisfaction only. And on that, you've got to educate yourself on romance and intimacy. Oh, don't lie to a woman. No man is a good enough liar to get away with lying to a woman forever. It will catch up with you. Oh, and don't play games with a woman. Because you are not smart enough to outplay a woman at games. Well, like I said, these are just random suggestions to help you in your relationship with women. Now we go to the fourth W, wisdom. Now, I use wisdom to represent society's philosophies, values, and even traditions that they expect of man. Unfortunately, a lot of those philosophies, a lot of those values may be outmoded, but nobody has updated them. Nobody has questioned them. So you must be responsible for your life, and you should be able to decide which values you're going to build your life on. Remember, there's the godly wisdom, and then there is worldly wisdom. Choose godly wisdom. Develop your own values based on time-tested principles and godly values. Develop them yourself so that people don't push you around. People don't tell you, you must do this. No, you must have a good reason. And don't be afraid to be a non-conformist if being a conformist makes no sense to you. That brings us to the final W. Now, remember, the final W was a double header, wine and weed. And I use that for negative lifestyles and for substance abuse. Now, the point to note is that men take to wine and weed for two reasons. One, to answer their need for relaxation. And two, to find coping mechanisms. Unfortunately, when you resort to wine and weed, what you've done is that you've gone for the wrong way to cope and the wrong way to relax, because in the long run, it will catch up with you. It's unfortunate that society celebrates a man's substance abuse until it takes over his life. No man sets out to be an addict. No man sets out to be an alcoholic. In fact, quite often, a man gets into wine and weed on a dare. His friends tell him, if you're a man, do this. If you don't do this, then you are not a man. Well, the lesson there is that you're a man. You don't need to prove it to anybody. So don't let anybody compel you to prove your manhood. You don't need to. So don't even try. But there's a better way to relax. There's a better way to cope with the stress, day-to-day stress that we all are subjected to. The first is your relationship with your loved ones. If you can develop that and let it be a vibrant relationship, you would find that that will provide you with the support you need, with the strength you need to carry on. And that will also bring you the fun that you need. If you have children, spend time with the children. Make it a habit to spend time with the children. And you will discover that alcohol comes nowhere near the joy of being with your children. So there are healthy ways of coping. There are healthy ways of relaxation, and you must find them. So instead of wine and weed, how about wise and win? In other words, be wise about your choices so you win in the game of life. So this has been Uncle Ebo White. I'm bringing you the 5 W's that can enhance a man's mental health. Until I come your way again, stay blessed and wise and win.
1: Yo, Chief Webeda, Uncle Ebo White, I see him say with 2 MM, no, with 2 FOPA, I just say, no, every brie, and or the MI, and I'm not okay. Yebeche, on my 4 W's, or say, work, wealth, woman, and wisdom. And sorry, 1, 2, 3, 4, 5, nay, 5, and the last one, air, wine, and weed. 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And all can say wolf. Wolf so a be wa or some example say obu wa na say ye fundi obi irresponsible lifestyle. 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I just say so ufa sa futu nya o kana a dear in the end, no, you be a better person and you win in tini de wahono. E betwa mwamba na yatwa e jume dienoso.

Yo, two four about 8:30 Germany, Sasuna about 6:30 or Ghana. Your tea uncle, your boy, white food for thought. Now, read up about so your food for thought and pay a war. A mamma, any yet the anon says celebrate today. The Ayaka says celebrate today, say Boni Ebeka say life is unpredictable. See, stop keeping your best shoes. Obibeka say, oh, mato atadie fufro, mato impoba fufro. Na sa ade no mention no ewo special occasions. Unim ede echne ebe banti no se wato bibi na se opeso de ye oho a fire wo ho ene celebrate today. Would you tell me what you want, what you fancy? 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Se wako tough perfume bi anapese udidi restaurant B, and I say, Obi, I could touch and see for fro and Tito Yama, and I say, Mamma, and you could touch and see any plate, sir. Oh, you saw, or say, or do you go, so when you're a hoh home, or not, or the assail room. Now, you be saying, who so I didn't know, say, banning, sir. I say, why you would Juma eat out with the Juma, now what to plate, what to chance, and I say, if you cry, no, say, car, to me, we can be now, question, baby, did you, and so. Unye sanyo mano. Inti yesi go to places, you know, ye bebia, upesa uko, na uko jiwe ni, if you say, ene unyami edia acheo, unim dia echina ebeba. Is legone bantama, yes, a Facebook Twitter, VZ Kanta, take off Snapchat. 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If say you see life is unpredictable. So a perfect day now, and I say it's an important day now. 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So it's a day so and two so I obey them. 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Or say ye celebrate today and a da irradiasi say bibia or yama ibiano ye ni eso. 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
1: Yeah,
0: no. Yo, and tier 480 and pay information or am I?
1: Yo, Abusia for Ghana this year, war Mannheim Ludu Safin, Raneka, and Yanum are extra Raneka, which year. Edica, the Asadaka, see, ever my young Coponia Bank, see, sir, or my emoji, dear, if you sign away, me, not a crema, a double dream, the Natchez every day, or near Edinny. Na near Etusu Biemusuno, Mijna, a year, a bushia, a year, Ura Vance, a dujin fi, a dudonwa, friend of fire, one in a bushia, Yinara, a da, a year, Mannheim Ludusa, Ranneka, this year, any incro, a char, Ranneka, Huesia, a year, and Ra at the fair farm, obey a year, na Okujan, a doffo, a quine, na Washer, Mannheim Ludusa, Ranneka. In crow, I try run a car when she has a BC that my year am I a fake a year or so for or that Pentacles. I know a year Pastor Andrews, yeah, Pastor Andrews. Yami Shali Bibri and Ram message not divine. A year so powerful. Oh, my who say I am. It was a unipa, it would preoccupy. Now you're waiting sooner at him also. And we see as that a coma ubi biara or more mobile no more went to me a moundom of pipe bought a tag to my DH. Now, we share your bar, Frank. I'll share Kwame Frank, Ludu Safi. Now, a year videos are a dragoo a warm internet so called TikTok and Yasan Kitua. Frank, baby, I will be our mammy boy about so. Do my dear be a say no, Yana Media Forum. Mess, let's say, ain't I a fair who a shim. 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Na adofo asha si aye balentes 9:30 de ya shade medina si e wo Friesenheim Eschenbach Strasse number 85. Dress code no a ye elegant a man son and can na attagi a tree for me man so suit chess a dear with a end of the year party when you coupon ama a fit. A corner a barber tree or the four empire may born a singer or ma will be a monte truma, yenina, your fat or door, and yakumacro, emishia, sadano. Na a fair so a year, ura, a dujin fire, near a yeno, and ra, and crato a bar say, a year, yame or the young quiet a year cassa, and say, di unyami, a di came salichim with seminal, yen nim a muso. A year 17th April 2027. Eschenbach Strasse, why 85 Friesenheim, ye be ye nearby Felicia. A ye ah, you try a tour. Let me say a dano drew on soa. Mahoka come on the bar and run on a be brosso. Ye can I say, Unyame, we shall be beyond, will be our shrey a war. A ye a bridge and fill the bush yawn. Ne all can I say, Unyame on shall be beyond them. Asante, my back, we cool. Mannheim will do South Raneka, Ghana Union. Mannheim will do South Raneka this year. Sisters in sources, a kuwa huro beautiful queens. Ah, mube fudwe mu hono, chese. 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Ye can say Unyame or Fanny Cry and see. Director, what's Unia Banka, MC Mamaluna, Motin and Can. And then we were radio acquired by night, His Excellency, Doctor, Director, and we say, Radio Aquaba. no size. Now me bo a basu chesen. And then I mean me wo Mama Charlotte cat kiss fear, me and my sister.
0: Uh-huh.
1: Only fear you ask me can say radio station you yeah. are educating us at just say ye radio stations now we no more ye who near Germany near Aqua. And kabe wapa and let me die my tier A to Z. I'm a young hoom. And then say bibi ba a quite be fast we be drowning in our young hoom. Your man in the echo, the yen in the yen, you know, my young ninja. And it's me boy about so director, Yami Ushra.
0: Yo,
1: papa, oh yeah.
0: Mama, Lia, that's it, baby. So you sweet himself, sweet, do my pa, we ye, oh, mantem hano, and nipper be brave, and yes, so, and I, it himself. Udamisu ebe shirao na wakoso wa ye juma uyama Rhineka community no. Ndiye da wasi announcement ya udi ama ye ina. Yo.
1: Yeah,
0: ntina udi nchi ya kese so ama Mama Charlotte so ama ye.
1: Yo, Mama Charlotte obete pa.
0: Yo. Nda wasi bebe. Yes. Yo. Bye bye.
1: Bye.
0: Yo. Yo, etifo Mama Lou ena yateni nkano Mama Lou, the announcements, and that information be am I obeda asi ema ebusia eye the late Felicia Subonting obeda asi ema awomo and now am I who say next year April mu and na ye nuaba ye yiri ye bibia the late Felicia no ye beye ne ye no osanso ema ye ti say golden ladies and gents no suno womo end of year event no ebeba so 21st of November 2026 intention 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A year a bino and saka proposals be if we my friend say Ghana for impenophobia say or say to me extended presidential and parliamentary terms, you know, from 4 years to 5 years. You see, in say constitution idea, Jumano, a 1992 constitution. Constitution no na proposals be abase or say ye to me extend the terms ye di elected parliament ni president no from 4 to 5 years enti ye bisa eti for say sena musi ehunu na mo ho adwentre bi na 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year no afina all set up enyoma na ni last year no so no na se or the year campaign to share 2 years, you know, or the Bakun air campaign, air in 4 years now, per se, to no suburbium, and our first year, so I feel no setting your mantino, only do Ujid say, you had to call 5 years now, Ebema Abino enough time, I won't be to me, Eddie Aye, or more policies, any one projects. And there were some civil society organizations, be Ghana, Aye, which is a IEA, Institute of Economic Affairs, no. Wamu se abain bi yetuso abama no. Na se 4 years, no. 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Eno no. Ewo ho. and some of them so argue say on financial basis say yeah elections every 4 years sika ye di ye no e dosu na e di burden e ba Ghana economy ni so it is say extend the time no eko 5 years na ye 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president bia sa 2-term no e be adwuma sisi no an say president it me 2 times and I just say 8 years I just say ye the call 5 years so I just say ye 2 times na akwa ye 10 years and so eye asema sa constitution review committee for no e kan and aso ye wo lawyer phobia so any impenophobia so debate bi aye a che se wo mo se enye se bia president bi eti so na ne mre so no na o person o sesan bi bi 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It me share now obia or yet eligible so to abano or to me to abandon say your peninsula say yemma. Yes, sir, presidents for no terms, no, and I say, Bibisa, international, ebi here ye pa, and no, and no sooner, dear, ebe ye. Dear, me did chat to on the crown, and say, yeah, you are man, and do don't know, and to me and toba. I just say, ye kuta. Say, Ghana passport, crown, ye kuta, and I say, ye kuta, German passport, and I'm saying, yen register, your home, say, your voters, and into no, yen to me and toba. Into no. 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

0: 9 o'clock Germany time, 7 o'clock Ghana time. Yeah, full crisis na about my in India would be a home at general. I'm saying, and Germany, I'm saying, Africa countries, no, do no, I just say, I want you to Abba, a whoa, woman who actually woman, and then Oko, mo use to cast no, some Oko filling stations now, I'm saying, Unya price be below 2 euros. Nina started 2 euro 22 I cost road. I'm say a big right me tunnel be at 2 euro 50. I just say, ah, hunting. 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send a beer, send up fuel, born a costro no, a bit about form kakra. Ain't your sound bite beer, and so Deutsche Welle for Ada Roma, and Saka, a person a bo, na a tea for a sote, a bimu a cassa, sa, a quana, dango tino, a fast on a beer, ain't me a moa. Then so only the office say, I am maybe I'll be to me the Abua African countries. No, if say African countries, no, and I think be a Timbiano problems and I say issues. No, a war, am I into no young could ye sound bite ye? Ah, yeah, Sikeni, Dankuti, and so the companies are a war or Nigeria, no, but so the Boa, the African continent. No.
1: The conflict in the Middle East has caused fuel prices to rise amid oil and gas supply disruptions. For African economies, the impact is clear. Fuel imports are now more expensive, raising transport costs, food prices, and household budgets. Against that backdrop, a new player is emerging to address the challenge. Africa's richest man, Aliko Dangote, recently said his new

0: for stepping in.
1: I hope that we, when we go back, that we can continue to talk to the partners that will partner, the countries that should partner with the Dangote industries.
0: Yet on the streets of Nigeria, some were not so keen on the idea of Nigeria sharing its oil supplies.
2: I don't think it is fine that the Dangote refinery, they are majorly exporting fuel to outside countries. So how are we going to survive?
0: How did the continent, though, find itself in such a vulnerable position? Africa produces a lot of crude oil, but refines little of it. Since 2005, it has been a net importer of petroleum products. By 2021, four countries, Egypt, Algeria, South Africa, and Nigeria, made up around three quarters of Africa's refining capacity. Four countries refining oil for nearly 54 countries. That's a massive challenge. For decades, Africa's crude oil was exported cheaply, refined abroad, then re-imported as expensive petrol, diesel, or jet fuel. Result, even oil-producing countries like Nigeria have seen sharp rises due to the global market shocks.
3: Historically, when we had colonial rule, the idea was for exports. The system, the oil production system, was primarily done to export crude.
0: That legacy was never fully dismantled.
3: And even subsequently, when we had refineries, there was poor maintenance, a poor maintenance culture. Regularly, energy infrastructure is supposed to be maintained from time to time, coupled with corruption and poor corporate governance.
0: The scope of this challenge extends beyond Nigeria to South Africa.
4: The dependency on liquid fossil fuel is very high. And even more now, because it's lost a fair amount of its refining capacity, so it even has to import diesel.
0: Now, Dangote's refinery might have come at the right time, but experts say it alone won't solve Africa's energy security.
4: The Dangote initiative, and hopefully many will follow on the back of that, it does not organize itself to increase the fuel security for the countries around it.
0: And that's because we're so far behind competitors in the Middle East, Asia, or Europe. Those regions built up their refining capacity decades ago.
3: The Middle East already had a lot of crude and could then integrate refining rather than African countries taking the risk of building their own refineries. They thought it was more efficient to do it that way.
0: One thing is clear. The conflict in the Middle East has exposed the risks of Africa's dependence on distant fuel suppliers.
3: People are beginning to rethink the entire oil production structure and the entire petroleum regime in their own countries.
0: For some, though, the shock reinforces a broader lesson. Energy security goes beyond fossil fuels.
4: If it was just highly visible before, it is shouting at you now around the direction in which you move. And if you refuse to listen to it, there's a huge price to be paid.
0: That means African countries exploiting both renewables and locally sourced energy. And that's the flip side.
5: Yo, it's here. Deutsche Welle soundbites here for full crisis. No, I'm saying, did you say? And yeah, or say in ya you say BBC or Ammonia, it me affected Bibia or global. No, dear, yeah, my cancer assembly say, US any Iran war, no, and I could for win in Abano. But Mika say Ghana, Abra, Ebeto, Abba 2024, no, Ibumu, I can say, I'm sure Abba Ghana, no. Ebi free Russia Ukraine war no em say ebi mu kan say how be bia Russia war ni Ukraine e den ema ahokyre eba ema no so ndi we nya ya dia o say hu say nyum ebi wo ha na ye ye ni campaign time a ye nyum say da bi o kwa kan say asem na e chere bi woni dia o so eba beto na obi enim say US for eba sorry e wo Iran so amana kwa fa say ahokyre na ba say affect to bia ahokyre na ba Germany, ti ye baby o. Germany, man bi a ti ni baby. So ene u drive car na ko filling station na usu. If say u to petrol gumo a baby anka also u di ko ba no. sika no anase

0: petrol ne enso na asa na upay so yen two pay ni mo eno na odi yes I want to want to ya ntino obi bibi oba koye no e bitumi affected also wabrabo ntino the honor no you was saying another soundbite bia in say Donald Trump or America no oni African countries bi aye agreements bi say nkofo e tiwo illegally no obe pam wo mo efrio na mse Ghana for science agreement ni bi and other African countries 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Cameroon nti yenkotie sasambite.
1: These three women are members of Ghana's LGBTQ plus community who fled persecution in their homeland and arrived the US in 2024. Immigration took them into custody, and they were granted legal protection that prevented U.S. authorities from sending them back to Ghana. Instead, they were deported to Cameroon this January. Zainab, not her real name, recounts how she was put on a plane, shackled and in chains.
2: You couldn't move, and it felt like we had committed some kind of crime, like example terrorism, and I felt like a terrorist because I mean what on earth did I do to be shackled like that, both hands and feet? I can't even move. I just came to the United States for safety. I didn't expect that at all.
1: Zainab is among 36 migrants who have been deported from the U.S. to Cameroon as part of Trump's controversial third country deportation agreement so far. None of them have any ties to Cameroon.
3: We are not criminals. We entered America for us to be safe. If you were safe in our country, we don't believe you'll go to America to go and seek asylum. And this is so heartbreaking because you can't treat human beings like this. We are treated like we are slaves. We don't have life anymore. And Cameroon is not a safe country.
4: For these migrants, they cannot return to their home countries because they fear for their lives. Here in Cameroon, they are also not welcome. Faced with this dilemma, many simply do not know what to do.
1: For the first 2 months, the deportees were detained in a government compound in Cameroon's capital, Yaoundé. They were only allowed out after they went on a hunger strike. Even now, though they can go out, they have to be back by sundown. They are not allowed to work and the asylum request has not yet been approved.
5: Fruit Joseph is their lawyer.
6: You cannot send somebody to harm that they are fleeing from. And so that's the concern with this special group of people. Because they are not only vulnerable, they are doubly victimized. Because they are running away from a country that has persecuted them. And then now they're being sent to a country they do not know that still has the possibility of persecuting them. That makes it even doubly dangerous.
7: We'll give the heroes.
1: Since President Donald Trump returned to the White House, his administration has deported thousands of migrants. The details of the agreement between Cameroon and the U.S. remain secret. But according to a New York Times investigation, Washington withheld a $30 million payment to the UN Refugee Agency in Cameroon, only releasing it after the country agreed to accept deportees. Evis Ngolengole is a member of Cameroon's ruling party and a former minister.
8: Trying to educate ourselves. As friends and as good partners, if America has the need to deport some that it does not, that it seeks to deport and wants to pass through Cameroonian territory. In a relationship of partnership, of mutual respect, Cameroon has no reason to say, no, my borders are closed. No, because the relationship between the two countries is based on the principles of open borders, no frontier.
1: As night falls in Yaoundé, these deportees are once again about to spend another night full of uncertainty.
2: I'd absolutely have no one to rely on in this country. It's very terrifying.
1: With countries like Cameroon willing to take in deportees from the US, more people are expected to find themselves stuck in a land they never wanted to be in.
0: Yo, we're a soundbite here. Yeah. 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minim se eho ena di Ghana fuiku say you don't know about French speaking part in there, you know, but say it is some bite now. I'm just say, be a French speaking part, you know, and you don't know about na you don't know how to know now. You know, you know, crying and my woman people and my abounding is real. Yeah, you know, you know, you start to hunger strike be and my pin phone said, they be say, yeah, my woman MP. 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refugees no go na in Krobi, it is said, my friend says, South African countries, my friend say, Bia, say, Venezuela, and it's Ancofono. Now, when you're ready, say, one bed, say, deportees, ne free US, Ibanum, and you know, US for no ADB, Eba, Ghana, I just say, evidence, no, I bit me a bo, na I'm say, I'm part, Ghana for so, I be, I deportees, Bia. 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I just say, a idea, a coso. 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

Tifo, you better announcements back with me. I will Emma Radio call about 8 CF4 about 9:27. Announcement Eddie Kine, Ghana Union, Madam Lucas Halfin. My next meeting, I will September 2026, you know, also 19th of September. I will EKHM, Ghana Union Hall. And then the next Ghana Union General Meeting, no, Ebebaso, and the member BIOT, Yanka, and Anope, share sad date, no, so on the 19th of September, no, General Meeting, and I say, Obi, so per se, Obeka, Ghana Union, so, and so, data, Obi to me, about meeting, now, Obeda, Nihuedi, now, Yehun se opese obeka Ghana Union hun. Announcement etoso so Ghana Embassy Berlin. Ebabe ye passport outreach. Passport outreach no. Ewo Mannheim. Emse eye eda etoso 21st of November no. Ghana Union. Mannheim Ludi Safin. Ene ebe hostu sa mobile passport caption outreach no oh man am ha into no announcement no e ko ama obia opese or renew and aso ye Ghana passport foforo no ye be sere mo se mo start na munye online application no na munye online application via na mudin any application na mano umdi amaye na ye di atolis no so na sorry, it is all this no echo gun embassy. Now, Obi Ebebisa says, oh, yeah, application if we are fine and on fan commando. You obey to me, Eddie Ama, sir, Enipa Munue, the Dikain, President, sorry, President Kwame Isifu. The telephone number is 0176-831-81579. Mrs. Subium. 0176-831-81579. Between the man, and also between the man, director. So, then, so, the number is 0176-416-20971. Or say, now, your online application, no, now, we say, yes, sir, I can't sign information, no, intent. Now, and yet, passport, no, so, Ubu, I want to be here, Ghana card. Ghana card, you say, yeah, it's no. So, we be a Ghana card. This is Oko Ghana no akoye. Debbie, Sadan, so no Ghana embassy, no be a Ghana card no akahun, awa ha. Intend so ye best remo. Say, Ghana card no. And also, Oko online. Oba call National Identification Authority for website and so. Information in yan, read your card and answer Ghana Union, Babbe to platforms, so no more grammar for what's on my apply. Ubakoho na wako wako apply for Ugana card no application no, and I said registration no. Into ye ni we na utria sika no online. Then so no waboya manye se my registration in BBI ni into yen so na ye di edino akoma Ghana embassy for no. Into wamu ba manam ha aye mimi that November 21st na wamu ebe ye Ugana card capture no so akahun jese and so no. And I'm saying ne BBI ye biometric intinu and also on be take o biometric data no aye ye o fingerprints and o biometric picture no na womu ama unsaka o Ghana card no inti yenshen so sanyo mam anyway 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
1: Yo, a tearful year war. Another information about Germany news, no. Sini enye nimu no. I'm say China. Yabe tu aba war. Sachsen-Anhalt. I horn so no. Sena pulls no kono. E de ya AFD 4 no. Ena ebe wini. It is the same no. Sena Germany for no e ye no. Ombe so mi ye alliance bi. Se se de amikai no. Se small parties na e wo. Area hono or meet to me a bomb homoding kakra at least say parties in to me a ba parliamentar that is a aye bibiria or meet to me a cow more album aye alliance now one more it to me a prevent it say a chnano AFD ni a obey winning no or no an best aye minister president if say minister president no any power or parliament hono and a two swaba. Ubit me in ya majority of Ansibia out of 100. No, the polls which I say woman number 442%. It is a woman more seats cra. That's the other ones. No, so one come home boomer at least. No, almost ubina self 48 na and answer plus na. One bit me and they are preventing say to a bar na yako to ama. AFD Nino, intino. But Nina, so HSA, Senam Sikan, East Hono, Womu, Echirom. Na it is said, yeah, or see always since we are Hunche. Nemo, politics, dear, and a propaganda no womb. Edia two omutrim, say, beer, Womu, always, no, Womu, elivu better, same mo. Na a bino crapuno. 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Womuso, I imagine, say, Womo epese, Womo a close, and I say, Womu reduce staff, Kakra waha. If there a crisis, no, Abano, a global, in T. Yngoti, sa Favé, so Womu crisis, na Abano, Arch is a bit affected region in Yngoti.
2: If the plant were to close entirely, they might as well open the dikes and flood the whole region, because nothing would make sense anymore since we all depend on those jobs.
3: There's a mortgage tied to it, financial obligations. This is our life here in East Frisia region.
4: If VW were to close, the impact on the town and the region would be catastrophic.
2: They're scared. They are truly deeply scared. Will they still be able to go to work in the morning? Or will the whole place be shut down?
3: They are disappointed and angry. Volkswagen workers in Emden, East Frisia, on Germany's North Sea coast. Just before the planned summer break in July, they learned that their facility was on a list of four VW sites facing potential closure. They found out not from their employer, but from the media. Today, Volkswagen CEO Oliver Blume is scheduled to speak at a staff meeting. "Don't talk to the press, talk to us," reads a large banner. As the CEO's motorcade speeds past, they hope he will at least notice them and their concerns.
2: "We expect clear statements and clear declarations regarding what's happening to the Emden plant. What are their plans? What is their strategy? And we expect them to finally come out with concrete answers instead of just the usual empty phrases."
3: Michael De Vries has been assembling cars at Volkswagen for 17 years. The 48-year-old says morale is extremely low, and not just among the 7,700 employees.
2: Fear, uncertainty. What's going to happen to us? What's going to happen to our families? Many of our family members work in other sectors, but they all depend on us. So there's a great deal of fear. And everywhere you go, at the bakery or the butchers, people ask, "What's the situation? Will things continue?"
3: Emden's mayor has come to the factory gates. He says it's shameful and completely unacceptable that the people affected have so far learned about Volkswagen's management's plans, primarily through the media.
2: A global player has to live up to the responsibilities of a global player, and leaving people in the dark for so long, that's not okay. It's underhanded, and that's why Volkswagen's communication needs to change urgently.
3: VW is the most important employer in the region. In fact, the Emden plant is one of the group's most modern facilities. The last internal combustion engine vehicle rolled off the assembly line here 2 years ago. Since then, they've only made electric cars. However, Volkswagen's electric cars are selling poorly, especially in the crucial Chinese market. They are too expensive and often don't appeal to local customers' tastes. As the workers' meeting gets underway, we head into town. Taxi driver Stefan Visser says the crisis at VW is the number one topic of conversation here, as everyone is affected in some way.
2: It's the suppliers and the companies based in Emden that rely on the employees' purchasing power. And in my opinion, if that purchasing power disappears, everyone can close up shop.
3: A sentiment frequently heard here in the quiet town. Many shops here are already noticing people tightening their purse strings, thinking twice about what to buy.
2: People set priorities. Do I spend my money on a vacation or clothes, on jewelry, on drugstore items? At some point they draw a line and say, I don't need that.
4: Well, if the plant were to close, we would certainly see a drop in sales of at least 40%. At that point, the whole operation here simply wouldn't be viable anymore.
0: Auch die ganze Geschichte hier gar nicht mehr rechnen.
3: From the VW plant to suppliers, dealerships and the port of Emden, where many of the cars are shipped out, some 40,000 to 50,000 jobs in the region depend on Volkswagen, according to estimates by both politicians and unions. And Emden's mayor says the region would not be able to recover from the potential loss of the Volkswagen plant for decades.
2: I'm hearing from our clubs, from the football teams, that young people are moving elsewhere to pursue vocational training outside of East Frisia. And that is, of course, disastrous for a region like ours. Because the local community changes, young people are leaving. All in all, that poses a serious threat to us.
3: Michael de Vries has returned from the staff meeting with the Volkswagen CEO. But the boss never answered pressing questions regarding the plant's future. That drew boos, says the VW employee.
2: The trust is almost gone. We just won't accept that anymore. I'll think they have to work very hard to rebuild that trust because it's been completely destroyed. It won't be an easy task to rebuild it.
5: Nicht einfach werden, nee, also das Vertrauen ist, ich würde sagen, zerstört, ne?
3: On days like these, Michael de Vries tries to clear his head between the dike and the harbor. The constant anxiety, he says, takes a toll on people.
5: Ja, auch die Zukunft, denn wie sieht die Zukunft aus?
2: Yeah, what does the future hold? What does this mean for our children and our grandchildren? Will they have a perspective of living here in East Frisia? Will they be able to? That worries all of us. We all have children. I have a young son myself. Naturally, I'd love for him to follow in my footsteps.
3: And that is why he wants to fight. To keep building cars. For his job. For a future. And for the VW plant in Emden.
1: Yo, tear for say, it is a soundbite in the name, say. We be a hard new year, say, window build in Volkswagen. Or me a company be a one more effort nipper be bree or Germany. My funny say yourself an inna. Na, or more place or more a close to plans be an answer on close to one more lay off workers be. Then Yanni say, I'm saying the last time I want to build the engine cars, no, my funny say cars now a use petrol need diesel, no, it was around 2024. Now a free hour banner. sa plant no MD ho no we build electric engine cars in kwa electric but electric cars so we the ba marketer into me and kwa nim anasa yen to nintem ti said they were expect you know ni neji na say cars na free China ba Germany no the prices no e cheaper saying prices say what Germany and to know ma yen to wo mo cars no into wo so no wo ho chire wo ntio kwa wo tuma fa so ni say say no ejuma ni ye nenso say em moye dia either say ye betum and say ye be lay off some workers bi and no workers no so wo mo asori a wo so e tia ho and say wo mo protest tani nya so no ye ho hwe 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car so what kind insurance in San Juan and when they could do now now a buying back to say okay now okitano or so tongue if you say home to mint and throw now some in Kutaka and Kaho. So woman himself cars na yikuta no ebu ana o pejuma bi nti oso ko rounds na oko pejuma no emu enukre obetumi di strassing ban ayede but ibia area na uba ko nye adwuma no ibia strassing ban ko ho nti 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wo no say yen hwe sa right parties no it was in say e china AFD4 winia no ma bibri e be say sa meti crap no na wo mu say say wo mu winia say AFD4 no wo me close to some radio stations being san no man nti e ade ha obi nti nkuti e sa a last hand bite na bonun du ana ene dwumede no ye de beba ewiye.
6: Thank you so much for your time today. I would like to know, Jewish people are questioning whether they still have a safe future in Europe. What would happen concretely? What would need to happen concretely for them to feel safe again?
7: I was once asked at a conference of communal leaders here in Europe, what is my dream? Says, my dream is to be able to walk into a synagogue or community center or Jewish school without having guards in front of those institutions. Unfortunately, today, the situation in Europe is that you have in front of most synagogues, community centers, and schools, you have to have guards, sometimes police, sometimes even soldiers with submachine guns in order to ensure the safety of the students and people who come to pray. And that's not a normal situation, even though in Europe it has become normalized during the last 50 years. And unfortunately, what we have seen that with the polarization of politics in the United States, this has become also the reality in the States, where in front of many synagogues you have police. So that's not a good thing. And my dream is that one day we will be back where people of any religion can walk into their houses of worship without having to need to have special protection.
6: In your manifesto, you identify the far left, the far right, but also radical Islamist movements as a potential threat and a source of anti-Semitism. How can Europe confront this threat without stigmatizing the Muslim community in general?
7: I've written an op-ed 16 years ago in the New York Times when Switzerland passed the Minuet ban, and then there was the Burqa ban in France. And I said that Europe is making a mistake, that instead of attacking Islam or the visibility of Islam, what has to be attacked are the terrorists, are the radicals, and those people who want to undo our way of lives and want to destabilize Europe. And that's exactly where we are not on the same page with those radical right parties who talk about, like Geert Wilders, about forbidding Islam in Holland. We believe that we have to fight the radical elements in that religion. We have to support the moderate elements and those people who do not want Europe with our values of tolerance, of accepting the other, believes in other things than us, should have no place in Europe.
6: We have state elections soon in Germany and Sachsen-Anhalt. What would it mean for Jewish life if the AfD were to enter government in that state?
7: It will put a lot of question marks in the Jewish community in Germany and all over Europe. We have many questions to these anti-establishment parties from the far right, and using racism and many elements which are still tied to the Nazi past of those countries, like in Austria and other places. So we are concerned, and breaking down the firewall in Sachsen-Anhalt and other places would put even bigger question marks.
6: You moved the headquarters of the Conference of European Rabbis from London to Munich about 3 years ago. Would you take that decision again today?
7: Definitely yes.
6: Very clear. Anything you want to add to that?
7: We really thank the Bavarian government and the Prime Minister, Dr. Markus Söder, for inviting us, for accepting us, for supporting us. And we have big plans for Munich, for Bavaria, and also in Europe. And we are now in the heart of Europe. And Germany has a growing Jewish community, a vibrant Jewish community, and I'm in touch with many of the communities, so we believe they're really in the future of Jewish life in Germany and in Europe.
6: Mm. One last question. There is a big controversy, especially also debated here in Europe, around Israel's security minister Ben-Gvir and the comments around the killings of Palestinians. Are you concerned about fundamental democratic rights and principles in Israel?
7: I don't think that Mr. Ben-Gvir is very much different than, let's say, the AfD. And it's basically the same kind of rhetoric. And we hope very much that the next Israeli government, we're going to have elections in Israel in, end of October. We hope to see the next government without Mr. Ben-Gvir.
6: Thank you so much for your time.
1: Thank you. Thank you for your tea. Rabbi Penny and friend Ura Pinchas Goldschmidt are on in a Jewish community in Europe. No, on a Dorman, no, also interview and Nitino. You're here for Eddie, a human baby, a se bonon do no one tea and cam. Now, me, a question of Poker to say, media said that I can see a material phone, you know, I say, and Mutia Muso, I see a program, no, a course. So, now, and I must say, your Ponsoir, now, a Richard Marsh, no, the SP UK, so Baba Twasso, into Moma Mufidi in the Haya, na Muntie program, me, Edamasi, Mantinke Buma, a besang Abetrem Bumoha, a 2 weeks' time, ne the program, no, yeah.

0: oder 5,4, 89,6 Mega.
1: And there goes Aquaba FM out into the sunshine for another day after 3 hours of excellent broadcasting. Back again in 2 weeks' time, of course. And now you're listening to me, Richard Marsh, on Bermuda Funk. And it's a live show if today is Saturday, the 5th of September, 2026. Honestly, it's more likely it isn't a live show. But we are live in the Alte Feuerwache studio this morning. So anything can happen, go wrong, and probably will. Bermuda Funk, you're listening to, is the free, non-commercial, independent radio station. 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You can't escape us. And it's me, Richard Marsh. The show is in English, as you may have noticed. For Brits abroad and Anglophiles in the region, looking at some issues and topics from the UK, also from the region here, all in English this morning for the next 2 hours. And a load of great music sandwiched in between. We've got things like UK politics, what's been happening over there, big stories, news from Germany, the lyrics for Toffee, the mystery year, news from the world of entertainment in the UK, which is what we'll begin with after our first tune this morning. This one is a remix by Ten Snake, and it's from London Grammar.

love that remix. Remixed by Tensnake. That's Nottingham University Trio, London Grammar. And that was called Hey Now, the original single released in 2014 from their album If You Wait. We're going to begin today, as ever, with news from the world of entertainment in the UK. Now, the UK music industry has issued a joint warning to the government this week, urging immediate action to address new EU customs fees that are damaging exports and threatening the livelihoods of independent artists and labels. See, the Brexit vote 10 years ago now, more than that, and even now it's still having repercussions and new things being brought in relating to the vote and the fact that the UK is no longer in the European Union. Now, in a statement published on Thursday this last week, Tom Keel, who's the chief executive of UK Music, and Tony Morley, the deputy chair of the Association of Independent Music in the UK, or the AIM, highlighted how the fees are undermining a sector worth £8 billion to the UK economy, with £4.8 billion generated annually from exports alone. Since July the 1st of this year, the EU has imposed a flat €3 customs fee per product type on small parcels, with Royal Mail adding handling fees on top. Now, while all exporting industries are affected, the music sector faces unique challenges. Previously, EU customers benefited from a de minimis exemption, which waived customs duties on packages valued under €150. Now, that exemption has been removed, and the new fees are proving devastating for UK music companies, particularly independent labels, which rely heavily on direct-to-customer sales of vinyl, CDs and merchandise. The financial burden is significant. For example, if a fan in Germany or France buys three items, such as a vinyl record, a t-shirt and a poster, they now face a €9 fee in additional customs charges, plus a £1 handling charge. For many customers, this exceeds the value of the merchandise itself, acting as a major disincentive to purchase. The situation is worsened by the administrative complexity of complying with the new rules, as each EU country implements them differently. This often leads to return packages and frustrated customers forced to pay unexpected fees upon delivery. The impact on smaller independent labels is especially severe. Unlike larger operators such as Amazon, which can absorb or navigate those costs due to scale, smaller companies often selling lower value items like posters or CDs are now struggling to remain viable. Keel and Morley warned, all of this adds to costs of business, meaning less to invest in the next generation of artists, hire staff or pay taxes. The problem is set to worsen. The €3 customs fee is temporary, with an additional €2 handling fee expected in November of this year, alongside increased data collection requirements. By 2028, the EU's full customs reform will introduce fees based on the value of items shipped, further penalising UK music exporters, particularly the smallest businesses. The Brexit Trade and Cooperation Agreement, or the TCA, explicitly states that music items should be exempt from customs duties, yet the EU's current actions disregard this provision. As a result, many UK companies are ceasing to trade with the EU entirely, finding the process too complicated and expensive. Keel and Morley called for a concerted effort from the UK government to secure an exemption for music products at future summits. They argued that such a move would protect music exports and encourage free trade, which has been a cornerstone of the industry's success. The government has recently emphasised the importance of the creative industries in its industrial strategy, including the Turn It Up, a Plan for Music roadmap. However, the new EU fees undermine the industry's ability to export and generate tax revenue. There is hope, though, on the horizon. Hamish Falconer, the new minister responsible for EU dialogue, has expressed the government's desire for a deeper post-Brexit relationship and a commitment to tackling trade impediments. Meanwhile, Lord Sonny Leong, the new Minister for Small Businesses, has a track record of addressing post-Brexit red tape. Yet, with physical music revenue, the UK surpassing £250

million pounds for the first time in 8 years, driven by a 20% rise in vinyl sales and a 3% increase in CD revenue, the stakes are high. Direct-to-customer sales now account for 13.6% of all physical albums sold and a 2% year-on-year increase. As Keel and Morley concluded in their statement this week, the ball is now in the government's court to act fast to make sure these dark days for the UK's music industry feel less like an EU Groundhog Day and more like a rare solar eclipse. So the UK music industry warns the government this week the new EU fees are threatening UK music exports. That was in the news this week. We have some more music and come back with some more stories from the world of entertainment in the UK. This time a bit more telly-based. Taking us there, we have a tune. This one is from Wayward.

They're a London-based duo called Wayward, still releasing music. That was from 2014, but they're still making stuff to this day. Lawrence Hayes and Lewis Greenwood, based in London. That was Belize from them. They're called Wayward. More news then from the world of entertainment. The X Factor. Remember that show? Well, reportedly, it's poised for a modern makeover at ITV, according to a new report out this week, with hopes to restore the once inescapable talent show to its former glory. Some may not be happy it's coming back. If it is coming back, it's just a rumour. The singing competition, devised and spearheaded by Simon Cowell, was a cultural powerhouse in the UK for several years, attracting massive viewership in its live shows and launching the career of numerous artists. Among the most successful alumni from the series are One Direction, Little Mix, JLS, Leona Lewis, Alexandra Burke and Olly Murs, with average viewership peaking at 20 in 2010, when 17.7 million people tuned in to see Matt Cardle crowned the winner. Those numbers gradually waned over the following decade, causing ITV to scrap the main series in 2018, replacing it with spin-offs, Celebrity in the Band, that failed to provide the necessary reinvigoration. According to the tabloids this week, we may see another attempt in the near future. Tabloids are reporting that ITV and Talkback Thames are in talks for a revival that would recruit a younger judging panel with the intention of establishing the show in the minds of a new generation. Reportedly, the broadcaster is hoping that a revamped X Factor could boost their current weekend lineup following the disappointing performances of shows The Neighbourhood, The Fortune Hotel and The Voice UK. A source told the tabloids this week, ITV have a giant gaping hole that needs filling in its entertainment schedule, particularly over weekends when bigger viewing figures are up for grabs. Rather than creating more flop formats, they've had the opportunity to give the X Factor a surefire hit, a modern makeover. They can explore a younger, fresher panel with new faces and have Cowell behind the scenes. The plan is for the show's return to make on a new life, to take on a new life and be updated to envelope social media and the social media generation. Those modernisation efforts may involve revising selection and handling of contestants following subsequent debates over the ethics of broadcasting the show's most embarrassing auditions. Meanwhile, BBC Radio 4's documentary Offstage Inside the X Factor has detailed the stressful experiences that even some of the show's more promising participants had. Spokesperson for the X Factor told the BBC, "Duty of care is of the utmost importance to us, and we always take contributor welfare extremely seriously." In January, Sky announced it was collaborating with Cowell on another documentary about the X Factor, which the tabloid source describes as celebratory and likely to remind fans about its success. And they added the X Factor was one of the most iconic shows in TV history and created dozens of stars and household names who are still riding high today. Executives at Talkback Thames have had discussions with ITV chiefs about a comeback and they are super keen for it. So in the news then, the X Factor tipped for a return 7 years after it was axed. Question though, I'm wondering, I ask myself, are they are kids watching TV nowadays? Linear TV, surely no one's watching it unless they'd stream it. Event TV, is that a thing of the past? Maybe if they put a load of social media types and YouTubists on the panel, it might work. Anyway, that's a rumour. It's tipped to be happening. But something that definitely is happening is that a staple of Sunday afternoon TV for almost 50 years with an instantly recognisable theme tune in the UK is being axed amid complaints that the BBC's sports coverage continues to go downhill. The BBC head of sport, Alex Kay-Jelski, has been under fire of late and will certainly not have endeared himself to some of the licence-paying public who've enjoyed coverage of winter sports on one of Britain's longest-running sports shows, with the news on Tuesday this week that Ski Sunday is being dropped. The unruffable David Vine was the first presenter of the weekly show that created household names in the UK out of alpine skiers such as Franz Klammer, Konrad Bartelski and Michele Figini. While there will be no more mentions of glamorous Val d'Isère and Val Gardena to help brighten the mood under leaden skies on a Sunday winter tea time, Ski Sunday became equally famous for its theme tune, a rousing violin-led arrangement called Pop Looks Back.
which was composed by Sam Fontaine and was often towards the top of polls and lists of signature TV sports melodies in the UK. It was recorded for the Boosey and Hawkes Music Library in 1970. If music is licensed from a music library, you never know when it might appear, recalled the composer's son, Nicholas, when the programme was rebooted in 2008, but with the popular theme retained. So he'd often be sitting there watching and suddenly say, "That's mine!" He was always delighted when it was on TV and watched avidly even when it was on that Barbara Woodhouse programme. Since its debut, though, 1978, Ski Sunday has become an iconic part of the winter sports calendar, bringing the excitement, drama and beauty of the action on the snow for audiences across the UK. Changing audience behaviours, though, and tough financial decisions needed to meet savage requirements, and that meant the BBC Sport has to continually review how it delivers value for licence fee payers and serves audiences across all platforms. This decision forms part of that process, was the explanation given in a BBC press release. The corporation's critics will be quick to condemn the move by Kay Jelski, who shocked many earlier this year by arguing that the BBC doesn't need live rights to a sport to be relevant. Speaking to the Financial Times Business of Football Conference, the director of sports said, "My challenge to us at the BBC all the time is let's just make sure we are in the conversation of the things that matter. For example, we have audio rights to Formula One but not video rights, but we still have reporting and live pages and digital video that draw in millions and millions and millions of people. You can still be relevant, you can still matter if you don't show the sport." Kay Jelski has been criticised recently for his decision not to have his expert panel leave their Salford base for New York until the semi-finals of the World Cup, and for scrapping Saturday lunchtime preview programme Football Focus. Last month, there were media reports of unrest among the Match of the Day production team on the eve of the Premier League season. In recent years, Ski Sunday had become a more magazine-style programme with a wider winter sports remit. Its final presenters were Ed Lee and British former downhill racer Chemi Alcott. In the news then this week, the BBC is axing the iconic Ski Sunday winter sports show after nearly 50 years on the telly. And it talked about the theme tune, and I couldn't resist it. I couldn't resist it. I've dug it out for you. We're going to hear now the theme tune to Ski Sunday. It's written by Sam Fontaine, appeared on the Boosey and Hawkes Music Library in 1970. The Ski Sunday theme, it's called Pop Looks Back.

It's the full-length version of the Ski Sunday theme tune, Sam Fontaine, called Pop Looks Back from 1970. Well, still on the show, we've got plenty of stuff, including this, of course, the look at German news, what's been happening over here in Germany, and also the German track, the great German songbook, will be flipped open once again. In the news, though, this week over here, Germany's black-red coalition government is pushing ahead with a major income tax reform, but the proposal is still facing significant internal resistance, was in the news this week. The reform, approved by the cabinet on Wednesday of this last week, aims to provide tax relief of over 600 euros per year for families with two children and a medium income starting in 2028. Finance Minister Lars Klingbeil from the SPD and Chancellor Friedrich Merz from the CDU have repeatedly highlighted this figure using the example of a bus driver married to a nurse, each earning 2,800 euros gross per month, who would save 632 euros annually under the new plan. However, the reform has sparked controversy, particularly over the government's decision not to address cold progression, a phenomenon where wage increases push earners into higher tax brackets, effectively reducing their purchasing power as inflation rises. Previous governments, including the former finance minister Christian Lindner from the FDP, had compensated for cold progression, but Klingbeil's current proposal does not. The CDU-led Economics Ministry has been vocal in its criticism. In a two-page letter to the Finance Ministry, State Secretary Thomas Steffen warned that the current government would be the first since 2015 not to legally eliminate cold progression, resulting in an inflation-related hidden tax increase. And the ministry is calling for adjustments to tax tariffs and a review of the top income tax rate threshold, as well as the abolition of the remaining solidarity surcharge. The dispute has also drawn criticism from the Green Party. Katharina Beck called the Economics Ministry's letter an affront to the Chancellor and the entire coalition committee, which had agreed on Klingbeil's proposals early in July. The Greens argue that 20-30% of lower income earners will not benefit from the reform, as they earn below the tax threshold and are instead pushing for reductions in health insurance contributions. Klingbeil has defended the reform, though, insisting that all coalition partners, including Merz and the CSU leadership, had agreed on the plan. All cabinet ministers have agreed that we will pass this income tax reform in the cabinet tomorrow, he stated at the start of this week. He acknowledged the need for further improvements, but emphasised that funding must be secured. Klingbeil also warned against internal division, stating whoever believes there is an opposition within the government is mistaken. In the end, this harms everyone. Economists, though, have raised additional concerns. Tobias Henzer from the Institute for the German Economy, or the IW, warned that without addressing cold progression and rising social security contributions, the reform could effectively increase taxes for most income earners in real terms. Measured by purchasing power, people will pay more taxes in the future than before, he said. Despite the criticism, the reform package includes 10 billion euros in tax relief, with measures such as raising the basic tax-free allowance, increasing child benefits, and reducing taxes on Sunday and holiday bonuses. However, with social security contributions expected to rise, the overall financial burden on many taxpayers may not ease as hoped. So it's going ahead, but apparently, even people in the coalition are not happy about it, disgruntled about it, but it was passed this week. Germany's coalition government, though, facing internal conflict over this income tax reform that was given the green light this week. We're going to have some more music now and more news from Germany. And as ever, it's the Great German Songbook. This is our chance every time that we do the show to look at music that's significant on the German musical landscape, or music at least that's sung in German. And we've featured things from the 40s right through to the current day. This week we're landing on a tune that was 41 weeks in the charts in the year 2006 today. So this is it didn't actually make number one in Germany, but it was on the chart for a long time, and I would argue is fairly well known. And it's from a Berlin band called Mia, M-I-A, not M-I-R as in To Me or the Russian space station. Mia, they were formed in 1997 from Berlin, and the band name was originally meant to stand for Me in Affairs.
but since went on to be known as standing for Musik ist alles, or music is everything. I think since then the group have argued it means anything you want it to mean. It's just three letters. They released their first single in 1999, then changed record companies, released another single, and then their first album came out in 2001 called Hieb und Stichfest. 2003 saw the band heavily criticised, though, by left-wing movements, however, for their song Was es ist, featuring romantic lyrics referencing Germany and the German flag. The band, however, claimed the lyrics were just meant to provoke discussion. Their biggest success, though, followed after that. In 2004, their album Stille Post reached number 2 in the German album charts, which produced 3 singles and a failed attempt to represent Germany in the Eurovision Song Contest. In 2006, they released their album Zirkus, and the track This Morning is the biggest hit single from that album, reaching number 19 in the German single charts in June of that year. And we're going to hear it shortly. It went on to become their biggest selling single, although not becoming their highest charting one, which came 6 years later, and that was called Fallschirm, or Parachute, and that reached number 11 in the German charts. In total, the band clocked up 7 albums, 3 in the German top 10, and 24 singles, with the latest single released just this year after a 6-year break. But they haven't troubled the German single charts, though, in about 13 years. But this one certainly did for 41 weeks, and it's called Tanz der Moleküle, the molecule dance, or dance of the molecules, we'll call it, in English. And the lyric in English goes a little bit like this: talk to me in a rhythm that will make this song a hit. Break the beat with feeling, you're so beautiful, because you laugh. Ooh-hoo, my heart dances. Ooh-hoo, and every molecule is moving. Do you believe, like me, that everything can be as good as long as we are together? It's our German tune this morning from Mia, Tanz der Moleküle, Dance of the Molecules.

It's our German tune from the Great German Songbook this morning. That's Mia from 2006, released in June of that year, reached number 19. And Tanz der Moleküle spent 41 weeks on the German charts. Massive hit. We are now then going to focus our attention on another story. It's a bit of a, it's on an inter kind of a national scale, really, in Germany. In fact, it affects all of us. And the food we put in our mouths, because Germany is still grappling with a severe agricultural crisis as prolonged heat and drought slash harvests and threaten the livelihoods of farmers across the country. Federal Agriculture Minister Alois Rainer from the CSU has described this week the situation as a crisis of national significance and a bitter disappointment for many farming families. In response, the government has announced a series of emergency measures to support the sector, including €500 million in low interest loans through the Agricultural Pension Bank, with an additional €300 million earmarked for 2027. Further, liquidity program is being coordinated with the finance ministry alongside tax relief, EU fertilizer aid worth €60 million, and a one-time increase in direct payments to farmers of €700 million next year. Despite these efforts, Rainer has stopped short of declaring a damage event of national scope. That's a designation that would unlock further federal aid. The German Farmers Association has criticized the measures as insufficient, arguing that farms need immediate liquidity before autumn to finance next year's harvest. The association is also calling for fertilizer aid to be tripled to €180 million and for 80% of direct payments to be dispersed early in October. The scale of the losses is stark. This year's grain harvest is 7.3% below that of last year, with winter wheat down 10% and rapeseed 11.5% lower. In Mecklenburg-Vorpommern, Germany's or Lower Pomerania, Germany's largest rapeseed growing region, yields per hectare have plummeted by 25%. The maize harvest is expected to be 16% below average, with per hectare yields at 24.2% lower. Rising production costs driven by the wars in Ukraine and the Middle East, coupled with the falling producer prices, have left farmers facing what Rainer calls multifactorial challenges that threaten their very existence. The apple industry is also in turmoil. This year's apple harvest is expected to be 80% smaller than last year's crop due to a combination of frost, heat and natural cycles. That's a phenomenon known as alternanz, where trees produce fewer fruits after a bumper year. While supermarket apple prices have temporarily dropped to about €2.20 per kilogram, 10% lower than last year due to existing stockpiles, the long-term outlook is bleak. German growers are struggling against cheap imports from Turkey, Greece and even New Zealand, which often cost half as much to produce. High energy and labour costs in Germany make it difficult for local farmers to compete. Niklas Eckhoff, who's a young fruit grower, told the NDR News this week that he's selling part of his harvest at rock-bottom prices just to make a point, as he can't turn a profit. "We're willing to pay minimum wages," he said, "but nobody talks about minimum prices. Isn't that strange?" The crisis, though, extends beyond fresh fruit. A surge in demand for apple juice, driven by consumers switching from increasingly expensive orange juice, has emptied European stockpiles of apple juice concentrate. The situation has been worsened by a price war following the insolvency of Stute, a major juice producer for German discounters. With alternative producers now demanding higher prices, Aldi and other discounters are facing empty shelves as they refuse to meet the new costs. Adding to the strain, Greenpeace estimates that the heatwave has already cost the German economy at least €36 billion. With no immediate end to the drought in sight, some farmers in the Altenland region are adapting by diversifying into apricot production, a crop better suited to the changing climate and providing proving popular at local markets. Rainer has warned that if the economic foundation of German agriculture is permanently threatened, we cannot simply return to business as usual. Yet, as the crisis deepens, the government's response will be critical in determining whether Germany's farmers can weather the storm. So, Germany's agriculture facing a crisis of national significance as heat and drought devastate harvests. That was in the news this week. And one final bit of news. I didn't want to let you down.
with this, because, you know, somehow, and I don't know why it's happened, but whenever I feature a local news story, there's always bridges in the news around here. And again, the news is out there. Something happened this week to do with bridges. They just know I'm going to do a show and come up with some news for me to tell you about. But I'm going to keep up this bridge news tradition here. Let's see how far it can go. Apparently, residents of Heidelberg are going to have to wait even longer for the completion of the Montpellier Bridge modernisation, as the project faces yet another significant delay. The city of Heidelberg and the Rhein-Neckar-Verkehr GmbH, or the RNV, announced this week that the full closure of the bridge's inbound lane, originally planned for the summer holidays of 2026, has been postponed. The entire project is now expected to be fully completed only at the end of May next year. The delay stems from unexpected complications after the removal of old tram tracks and stop facilities, as well as the renovation of the bridge's surface. These changes have altered the project's framework conditions, necessitating new tenders and a comprehensive adjustment of the construction timeline. The tram work, which is closely tied to the remaining bridge measures, has also required temporal re-coordination. Specifically, the renewal of the road surface at the Lessing-Ringstraße intersection and the transition structure in the track area on the Südachse can't be completed within the original time frame. These works are now slated for spring of next year. For now, the current traffic routing on the bridge will remain in place until the end of this year. However, there's some good news for drivers. The left turn lane towards the city centre in the direction of your Europaplatz is expected to reopen in November, allowing traffic from Speyerstraße to flow unimpeded into the Bahnstadt. To minimise further disruptions, though, all remaining work will be bundled and executed during a full closure scheduled for the Whitsuntide holidays next year, a period chosen for its favourable technical and weather conditions. The modernisation of the Montpellier Bridge, located near Heidelberg's main train station, has been ongoing for about 3.5 years now. The total cost of the project now stands at €37 million, with the state of Baden-Württemberg contributing €19.93 million of that, 54% of the expenses. While the new widened and barrier-free pedestrian and cycle paths on both sides of the bridge are already complete, reinforcement and concreting work on the track support plate is still underway. The city's modernisation efforts are expected to be largely finished by the autumn, but the full project, including the tram and accessibility upgrades, will now stretch well into next year. For Heidelberg's commuters and residents, then, patience remains the order of the day. Bridge news, then. I haven't let you down. Montpellier Bridge, then, in Heidelberg. Construction end delayed. Full closure is now set for next year. Whitsuntide, Pfingsten in German, and then after that, it should be open and it should be all be over. That was in the news this week. Right, we better push ahead because time is galloping away, and I still want to play a tune to warm us up for the mystery year, which is what I'll do now. This one's from 1970, and it's from it's in French. Just be warned, it's a French tune. But this guy was such a prolific film score writer, TV music producer, François de Roubaix, he's called. And I've chosen a track from him this morning from the 1970 film L'Homme Orchestre, The Human Orchestra, starring Louis de Funès. And this is from him then, from François de Roubaix from 1970, taking us to the mystery year. This one is called Petit Petit Pas.

perhaps an unusual choice, but it's just such a great tune from 1970 from the film L'Homme Orchestre, starring Louis de Funès. That's Petit Petit Pas from François de Roubaix. If you're interested in kind of soundtrack music or anything to do with TV, film music, also things that are slightly experimental where early synthesizers come in, I can only recommend music from François de Roubaix. And what a tragic end. Only in his 30s, he died in 1975 in a diving accident off Tenerife. Terrible story. But the music that he left behind, amazing. And that's one example of it. So we better push ahead then. It's the time of the show. 8 minutes left of the first hour with me, Richard Marsh, on Bermuda Funk, the show for Brits abroad and Anglophiles in the region. It's XPUK. We're going to do the mystery year. As ever, we've taken the UK Top 40 from this day in history, and we're going to rewind it. So it's the 5th of September, but which 5th of September? We've got one tune from outside the top 10, seven from inside the top 10 this morning. About half of them were just over half of them were hits in Germany. Three of them weren't. This first one, though, was. It reached 42 in Germany. We're going to start off with this one. It's the only one from outside the top 10 this morning. High of 6 in the UK. 14, though, was its position. It was climbing on this date in the mystery year for Manfred Mann's Earth Band.

The original version of that is about 7 minutes long, but that's the radio edit on the 7-inch single that was out at the time, 14 on this date in the mystery year. Blinded by the Light, Manfred Mann's Earth Band, high of 6 in the UK, reached 42 in Germany. That was its peak position. The tune was written by Bruce Springsteen. He'd written it 3 years earlier and written and performed it himself, but they covered it. Apparently, Manfred Mann was actually a person, and he was the keyboardist. And he'd taken some inspiration from a recent hit at that time, Dreamer, from Supertramp, and added some elements of that. Manfred Mann's Earth Band had been formed 5 years prior to this mystery year, after the other Manfred Mann band had kind of wound up. And it was a new lineup, but still featured the keyboardist, who wanted a new set of instruments, new set of people to perform with. Various reasons, and that was the reason that the band existed then, this new guise in this particular time. 14 then, Manfred Mann's Earth Band, Blinded by the Light. Any idea which decade we're in? Is that giving it away already? We're going to embrace the top 10 though now. 7 tunes to play, all side by side, beginning with this one that was never a hit in Germany. But it was a high of 10 in the UK, which is where it was on this date in the mystery year. For Lou Rawls.

What a voice. Lou Rawls, who was at 10 on this date in the mystery year, which was its peak position in the UK. You'll never find another love like mine. He'd already been on the go for about 10 years. That was a massive hit for him in the United States. By this point, he'd joined the label Philadelphia International, started to collaborate with songwriters Kenny Gamble and Leon Huff, who'd done songs like The Love I Lost from Harold Melvin and the Blue Notes, When Will I See You Again from The 3 Degrees, all these classic hits from this era. And that was one that they wrote for him. He performed it. Big hit in the USA as well, reached number 2 over there. Never hit in Germany, though. High of 10 in the UK, which is where it was on this day in the mystery year. Lou Rawls, You'll Never Find a Love Like Mine. And I can see the third minute of the second hour has just begun. So that's my job to remind you that you're listening to the second hour this morning of me, Richard Marsh, on XPUK. 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That's community, free, independent radio for the Rhine-Neckar region, broadcasting on 105.4 FM, 89.6 FM, 107.45 on the cable, and bermudafunk.org. We're actually live in the Alte Feuerwache studio in Mannheim right now. So anything could happen, and probably will. And we're in the middle of the mystery here. We just had the song at number 10, Lou Rawls. Straight away, we've got the tune at number 9. Again, never hit in Germany. It peaked at 4 in the UK. 9 was where it was, though, on this day in the mystery here for Billy Joe Spears.

It was number 9 on this day in the mystery year. Billy Joe Spears, What I Got in Mind, Bit of Country for You. Did really well, of course, in the US, but also in Ireland and the Netherlands as well. High of 4 in the UK. Never a hit in Germany, though. Billy Joe Spears, she was just coming off the back of a very big hit in the summer of the year prior to this mystery year. Blanket on the Ground, that was a follow-up single, had almost the same success as well, and there it was at 9 on this day in the mystery year. So at 8 on this day in the mystery year, it was Jorge

At 5 on this day in the mystery year, that's the Bee Gees, You Should Be Dancing. And about a year after this mystery year, that tune would appear on the LP, the compilation LP to accompany the film Saturday Night Fever. At that particular point, though, that was in the far off... Well, it was still in the future, maybe not quite so far off. The tune, though, was the first time, really, that featured Barry Gibb having these extensive falsetto vocals, the ones that released as a single. About a year prior to this mystery year, the Bee Gees had had an album out called Main Course, with Barry doing a little bit of falsetto in some of the verses, but that was full-blown falsetto all the way through, and it was from this point on that we really kind of associate this falsetto singing sound with the Bee Gees. And that was You Should Be Dancing, then featured apparently a little bit of percussion from Stephen Stills from Crosby, Stills and Nash, who happened to be in the Miami studio at the time when they were recording the percussion. There's a pub quiz fact for you. So that was

5, then the Bee Gees, You Should Be Dancing. And at 4, big number 1 from this mystery year, High Five in West Germany. Down from 1, though, on this day in the mystery year, at 4, it was Elton John and Kiki D.

Well, the tune wound up being the second highest selling single of the particular mystery year in the UK, with just over 1 million sold in the United Kingdom, number one in the US and the UK as well, there for 6 weeks. It was down, though, had been down for about a couple of weeks at this particular point. Elton John and Kiki D, Don't Go Breaking My Heart, at 4. Apparently, Dusty Springfield had been lined up to do the original vocal of that with Elton John, who'd written it with Bernie Taupin, but she was ill at the time and couldn't make it. And Kiki D was available and had actually, funnily enough, started out in her life about 13 years prior to this mystery year as one of Dusty Springfield's backing singers. So humble beginnings, but there she, by the end of this mystery year, she was a real international star. Kiki D, Elton John, anyway, he was Don't Go Breaking My Heart at 4. The top three then to play, beginning with this one at number 3 on this day in the mystery year. Never hit in West Germany. 3 was its top position, though, on this day in the mystery year. 4, The Chi Lights.

That's the Chilites at number three on this date in the mystery year. You Don't Have to Go, that was called. Never hit in West Germany. High of three in the UK. The band from Chicago had been around almost about 20 years about this particular point. It had been about 4 years since their big hits Have You Seen Her and Oh Girl. Homely Girl, all these big hits around about this time. But this is when things kind of started to trail out a little bit for the Chilites in this part of this particular decade. There they were at three then, the Chilites. You Don't Have to Go. Has to be said, though, they're still on the go after all this time. Still performing. Well, I think that they've had more lineup changes than I've had hot dinners, really. Top two then to play on this date in the mystery year. We got the track at number two, which was its peak position, high of 29 in West Germany. It was never going to get past the number one single. In fact, it was a real tough competition this week when you were going to hear what it is in a second. But it was a valiant attempt. In fact, it spent 3 weeks at number two, and this was the third out of those weeks, this one at three on this day. Two, sorry, on this day in the mystery. It was this one from Paul McCartney and Wings.

always have to watch the end of that record because it fades out and then it comes back. Paul McCartney, Wings. They were just known as Wings at that particular point. Let Them In. From the album's Wings of the Speed of Sound. 3 weeks at number two in the UK, high of 29 in West Germany. That was Let Them In, it was called. Featuring real people. McCartney's paternal aunt, Auntie Jin, his brother Michael. The Everly Brothers are name checked, Phil and Don. And Linda McCartney's brother John. They're all real people, apparently. And I think there's an Uncle Ernie as well, but that's some character from The Who's rock opera, Tommy. Anyway, really better press on. Gosh, look at the time. We've only got half an hour left. Two then, it was Let Me In from Wings. So what was the mystery year this morning? Any ideas? We've still got the number one tune to play, but here are some things that happened in this mystery year. Might jog your memory. The Ziergarten was renamed to what we now call it, Adenauerplatz in Heidelberg. Got renamed in this mystery year. The Chrysler Alpine was voted European Car of the Year. The first commercial Concorde flight took off. James Callaghan became Prime Minister after Harold Wilson unexpectedly resigned in the UK. A Minister for Drought was appointed in the UK during the then hottest summer on record that everyone remembers. People born in this mystery year: Colin Farrell, Benedict Cumberbatch, Michael McIntyre. British TV debuts in this year: The Multicoloured Swap Shop with Noel Edmonds, The Muppet Show, Rent-A-Ghost, all new in this mystery year. Wearing seatbelts in front seats became law in West Germany. Bjorn Borg won the Wimbledon Men's Champions in the championship this mystery year. Biggest films of the year: Rocky, Carrie, The Omen, The Pink Panther Strikes Again. Big Ben broke down and it took 9 months for it to be fully repaired in this mystery year. The Intercity 125 trains first went into service in the UK, and a single from London to Bristol would cost you £5. And in this mystery year, the bridge news gets everywhere, even here. And it's even the same bridge, I can't believe it. The Montpellier Bridge in Heidelberg was opened for the first time. In this mystery year, the Montpellier Bridge in Heidelberg reopened, rebuilt, open to traffic in this mystery year. Still closed. Anyway, the number one tune on this day in the mystery year was absolutely huge. 6 weeks at the top, number one in West Germany, number one in the USA, number one in the UK. It was already a year old. The band were going to call it Boogaloo and then gave it another name. Number one on this day in the mystery year sounded like this.

as you can probably tell, played on my old battered copy of that. ABBA, Dancing Queen, 6 weeks at the top. That was the second of those 6 weeks where it's the top of the charts in the UK. Hive One in West Germany as well. What a massive tune. So many stories about that song. It was recorded in the first week of August in the year prior to this mystery year. When they laid the melody down and the track down, Benny brought it home to Anifrid. She heard the melody and burst out crying because she thought it was so good. The band said that they knew that with some songs they never really knew whether it was going to be a hit or not, but with that one they were sure right from the very start. Stig Andersson was insistent, though, that they held the release back. He wanted Fernando out first, which is what happened earlier in this mystery year. And then the song was featured for a royal wedding in Sweden. That was where it was debuted for the public for the first time, at a kind of a concert televised for Swedish King Carl the 16th and his bride-to-be. And that's where we heard it for the first time. And it was in this mystery year as well. So what was the mystery year this morning? Well, it was a very round 50 years. We went back this morning to 1976. So well done to you if you got that right. Our mystery year this morning was indeed 1976. Give yourself a big pat on the back. And the mystery year badge, if you have one, stick it on your lapel. You are the mystery year champion. 1976, our mystery year this morning. Well done to you if you got that right. Fast forward, though, as we always do at this point in the show, from 1976, or from the mystery year to the current day, 50 years we go into the future, and there are still songs from the 80s, from the 70s in the top 10 at the moment in the UK, but for a particular reason. Here's the UK top 10 this week, 50 years later. At 10, it's Olivia Dean, Man I Need. At 9, up 4 places, Islands in the Stream from Dolly Parton and Kenny Rogers. I think we all know why that's back in the charts. At 8, Olivia Rodrigo and The Cure. At 7, down from the top after 23 weeks, Sam Fender and Olivia Dean with Rain Me In. Jolene from Dolly Parton at 6. At 5, Dolly Parton, 9 to 5. At 4, Stella Lefty with Boston. At 3, Moving to the Sun from Hugel, Emile, Angel and Ultranate. At 2, it's Up for Sienna Spiro with Great Expectation. And number 1 for the very first week. A new number 1, it's amazing. This not happened for a long time in the UK. It's Ella Langley with Choosing Texas, the new UK number 1. We have the tune, though, to play that's a little bit further down the charts at 23 at the moment, and climbing. Caught my ear, I quite liked it. This is from Ash from the UK charts this week. This one is called Stop the Wedding.

Stop the Wedding from Ash. Ashley Ray Wilson is her real name. She's been on the go for quite about 9 years. She's been releasing music for, but finally she's cracked the top 30 in the UK at the moment, and that one is called Stop the Wedding. Plenty of musical variation there, lots of different rhythms and chords and stuff. Love it. We're going to have the next part of the show. Ooh, we've only really haven't got much time at all, but let's have a look at this next part where we are going to look at the lyrics for Toffee. As ever, it's another challenge to you this week. I don't think you can identify lyrics for Toffee. Can you prove me wrong? Here are some sets of lyrics from three different songs. Can you identify what they are just by hearing them read out? We've only got about 15 minutes for this, so better be quick. The first lyric for Toffee this morning: and go-kart Mozart was checking out the weather charts to see if it was safe outside, and little Early Pearly came by in his curly whirly and asked me if I needed a ride. So easy, that one, isn't it? Second one: girl, this game can't last forever. Why? We cannot live together. Try. Don't let him take your love from me. That's the second lyric for Toffee. And the third one: there's always two sides. You don't have to suffer. If this is heaven, then send me to hell. So stay in the light. Don't take your eyes from the prize. Hey, there goes the bell. Let's go through them again. The first one: and go-kart Mozart was checking out the weather chart to see if it was safe outside, and little Early Pearly came by in his curly whirly and asked me if I needed a ride. Second one: girl, this game can't last forever. Why? We cannot live together. Try. Don't let him take your love from me. And the third lyric for Toffee: there's always two sides, so you don't have to suffer. If this is heaven, then send me to hell. So stay in the light. Don't take your eyes from the prize. Hey, there goes the bell. I feel like saying, that's the bin. It sounds a bit like the 3-2-1 clue. Anyway, they're all big hits from the UK, all about 10 years apart. We better race ahead, actually, with this news story then from the UK about Andy Burnham. He's given his first speech in the Commons this week as Prime Minister. In his first address to the House of Commons, Andy Burnham has set out a bold vision for greater devolution and public control of essential services, signalling a significant shift in UK governance. Andy Burnham, who took office on July the 20th this year, used the speech to diagnose what he described as a series of wrong turns since the 80s. Centralised political power, privatised economic power, deindustrialisation and austerity, which he argued had left Britain not where we would wish it would be. Burnham's critique was particularly sharp when addressing the water industry, which he called a leaking monument to that approach, a country run in the private rather than public interest. While he stopped short of calling for full renationalisation, he promised to explore all possible solutions to increase public control over water and energy sectors, with a detailed plan expected later this year. It's a very regrettable situation that the privatisation of water has left us in a position where we're going to find it very difficult to reverse, he admitted. A cornerstone of Burnham's economic philosophy is devolution. Drawing on his 10 years as mayor of Greater Manchester, he argued that devolving power to regions outside London had boosted local economies and could do the same nationwide. Every single place across our regions and nations should be able to do the same, creating the conditions for good growth in every postcode, he declared. To this end, he announced plans to extend devolution offers to all parts of England without devolved powers, including Cornwall, where resistance to forming a combined authority with Devon had stalled progress. Burnham committed to working with Cornwall Council and its six MPs on a devolution deal with or without an elected mayor. He also expressed interest in exploring a local model of devolution for Scotland, Wales and Northern Ireland. Beyond devolution, Burnham touched on welfare and housing. He suggested that building more council homes to lower rents could be the Labour way of reducing the benefits bill. He also pledged legislation to help homeowners move from leasehold to common hold ownership, aiming to simplify property rights. The speech wasn't without political pushback, though. Conservative leader Kemi Badenoch accused Burnham of offering more government control, more taxes and more politicians, arguing that his economic theory was flawed. He thinks that if government spends more money, we will all get richer. That's not how this works, she said, warning that his new role as PM would be very different from his time as mayor, where he didn't have to make difficult trade-offs.
Andy Burnham also addressed defence and energy, two areas where his government faces early tests. He highlighted his choice of John Healey as Chancellor, citing Healey's commitment to defence, a nod to the former Defence Secretary who'd resigned early this year over concerns about underfunding. On energy, Burnham faced questions from both Reform UK's Richard Tice, who urged more North Sea drilling, and the Green Party's Ellie Chowns, who warned against the climate impact of new oil and gas fields. Burnham responded with a promise of a pragmatic approach aiming for a transition to renewables that is effective and affordable as possible. In a 3.5-hour address, Andy Burnham laid out a vision for a UK where power is devolved, services are publicly accountable, and economic growth is inclusive. Yet as he navigates a deeply divided political landscape, the challenge will be turning these principles into tangible results. Andy Burnham then outlining his vision for devolution and public control in his first common speech as PM this week. Let's have some more music and maybe a reminder of the lyrics for Toffee. Let's see how things pan out. This is a track that's entered the UK charts this week. It's from dance outfit Coulter. The song's called Trapped. See if you remember who did the original.

The 1985 Colonel Abrams hit revamped for 2026. It poked its head round the chart door in April, went out again, and it's back in again this week. Coulter and Trapped. Reminder of the lyrics for Toffee. We'll squeeze in one more news story as well. And Go-Kart Mozart was checking out the weather chart to see if it was safe outside. And little Early Pearly came by in his curly-whirly and asked me if I needed a ride. That's the first one. Second one. Girl, this game can't last forever. Why? We cannot live together. Try. Don't let him take your love from me. And the third lyric for Toffee, there's always two sides, you don't have to suffer. If this is heaven, then send me to hell. So stay in the light, don't take your eyes from the prize. Hey, there goes the bell. Which songs are they from? 10 years apart, we'll play out with one of them after this tune, actually. We're running out of time. But I would like to tell you that former UK Prime Minister, Keir Starmer, I always want to call him Steer Karmer. Sir Keir Starmer has announced this week that he will actually step down as an MP. Just weeks after leaving Downing Street, his decision triggers a by-election in his London constituency of Holborn and St Pancras, a seat he's represented since 2015 and which has long been a Labour stronghold. Starmer, who had previously stated he would remain an MP until the next general election in 2029, revealed his plans in a surprise statement just hours before his successor, Andy Burnham, made his debut in the House of Commons. In an interview with the Camden New Journal, Starmer called it a huge honour and privilege to represent the constituency for 11 years, but said the time was right to pass the baton to a successor. His focus will now shift to international affairs, including defence, security, trade and technology, as well as continuing his long-standing work on combating violence against women and girls, an issue he described as deeply important to him. Burnham paid tribute to Starmer, highlighting his lifetime of public service, particularly his work with Ukraine and the Hillsborough Law, which aims to improve the accountability of public officials. His leadership took our party from one of its worst defeats to its best victories and created a platform to change this country for the better, Burnham said. We'll use it well and we'll wish his family the very best for the future. Starmer's departure from Parliament breaks with recent precedent. While Rishi Sunak remains an MP 2 years after leaving Number 10, and Liz Truss stayed on as a backbencher until losing a seat in 2024, Starmer's decision aligns more closely with Boris Johnson and David Cameron, both of whom resigned from the Commons shortly after stepping down as Prime Minister. The by-election in Holborn and St Pancras will not be scheduled until Starmer formally resigns his seat, which requires a crown appointment, a mechanism that disqualifies him from remaining an MP. Labour expects to select its candidate by September the 9th, with the Green Party emerging as the likely main challenger. In this year's local elections, the Greens secured 29.8% of the vote in the constituency's wards, compared to Labour's 39.5%. Reform UK trailed far behind. Green Party leader Zach Polanski, currently a member of the London Assembly, has hinted at standing, saying he has always made it clear he would like to be a London MP. Political reactions to Starmer's resignation have been mixed. Conservative leader Kemi Badenoch wished him well but noted, "I can understand why he would not want to spend time with the Labour MPs who treated him so badly after he won them their seats." Tory party chairman Kevin Hollenrake was more critical, accusing Starmer of another U-turn and warning of the costly by-election for taxpayers. Starmer's brief but turbulent tenure as Prime Minister ended in July following pressure from Labour MPs to step aside. His departure from Parliament marks the end of a political chapter that saw him win a landslide victory in 2024 before facing internal party challenges that cut short his time in office. As the by-election process begins, all eyes now will be on whether Labour can hold the seat and what Starmer's next chapter in international and advocacy work will look like. Keir Starmer then stepping down as an MP, triggering a by-election in a Labour stronghold. That was in the news this week, and we better wrap up the show with the lyrics for Toffee. Let's reveal two of them and play out with one of them. The first one, "And Go-Kart Mozart was checking out the weather chart to see if it was safe outside, and little Early Pearly came by in his curly-whirly and asked me if I needed a ride." Well, you heard it in the mystery this morning, of course. That was Blinded by the Light from Man for Man's Earth Band, or indeed Bruce Springsteen. Second lyric for Toffee, "Girl, this for 1976. Fast forward to 86, we got this one. "Girl, this game can't last forever. Why we cannot live together? Try, don't take him, take your love. Don't let him take your love from me." Those were the words of Modern Talking's Brother Louie, which was their
biggest hit in the UK from 1986. And then 10 years after that, we've got the track to play out this morning. Before I do that, though, I'd like to say thank you very much for listening to XPUK. We'll be back again in 2 weeks' time for more of the same stuff. Here's that final lyric for Toffee then. There's always two sides. You don't have to suffer. If this is heaven, then send me to hell. So stay in the light. Don't take your eyes from the prize. Hey, there goes the bell. 1996, Dodgy, Good Enough. That was the song those lyrics were from. Thank you very much for listening. This is Richard Marsh signing off. Join me again next time for more XPUK. Until then, look after yourselves. Take care. Goodbye.

Number nine, number nine, number nine, number nine, number nine, number nine, number nine, number nine, number nine, number nine, number nine, number nine, number nine, number nine, number nine.

Nazism could no longer mask the reality of the occupation. These were people, these were human beings. I've since been plagued by guilt. Anytime I see an elderly man, like the one who couldn't walk, who rolled onto a stretcher, told the Iraqi police to take him away. I feel guilt anytime I see a mother with her children, like the one who cried hysterically, and screamed that we were worse than Saddam as we forced her from her home. I feel guilt anytime I see a young girl, like the one I grabbed by the arm and dragged into the street. We were told we were fighting terrorists. The real terrorist was me, and the real terrorism is this occupation.

0: What are we gonna do about the rising seas, the flooding and the fires and the poor little bees?
1: Oh, we're gonna raise awareness on the internet. That's what we're gonna do about that.
0: What are we gonna do about the poverty, the troubling erosion?

0: I remember it very, very well when the first time when I was in Budapest for a project meeting. This was right after the second election of Orban Viktor, the election when he got in power in 2010.
1: Yes.
0: And you were organizing a panel discussion about different, let's say, situation perspectives on that, what will come with the new government, while Europe, Western Europe, was afraid that there could be a new dictatorship in Hungary. And I remember very well your last sentences when there was kind of a huge debate between the guests from Switzerland and Germany and Austria and the Hungarians sitting in this round. And you were kind of trying to sum up and to give a bit peace to the situation, saying, you know, things were that well before this election. And perhaps even if there's some signs that it won't turn to too much better, perhaps this new Fidesz government will do things good or properly. And I thought, who am I to have a position denying your hope? And when we met, I would say a half year later, somewhere in Europe, you came to me and said, Nico, I just wanted to tell you that perhaps I was wrong. Because within 6 months, Hungary turned into something different, political-wise. Taking this, I don't know if you remember these moments, but
1: Absolutely, yes.
0: and I was not knowing you very well in the first meetings. I thought you're very careful with your thoughts and with your sayings, and that's why there must be something. And when you came with this new experiences and ideas and getting more radical from meeting to meeting, I was thinking that this is kind of, for me as an observer, like a movie in real time, how a societal shift, taking by the example of community radio, civil radio in Budapest, is running and how this goes. I'd like you to give us some of your memories of this time, the development of your situation under Viktor Orban's Fidesz government. Perhaps you could take some.

whole personality. And it was a clear sign that this was among the first law that they changed immediately after when they came to power in 2010. And it happened, and when I remember, you were just after the acceptance of this new media law. And it was also a sign, and it's a simple maxim that was saying that who owns the publicity and the media owns the power. And that's why it was so important for them to change it. And it was also a bad sign that they came up with this law at the 24th of December, and I think they gave 3 days. So during the Christmas holidays, there was a kind of time, a period when people and different organizations could argue or share their thoughts about the law. But it was a clear sign that it happened during the Christmas holidays, and it came to power immediately on the first day of January. And well, I was not optimistic, but I was, as you said, careful about what I'm saying, because when he came to power, and you have to understand, and the independent media did not disappear in one night or day, but there were clear signs about their comprehension and understanding of the media, but the law itself. This was the first time when community media was mentioned there as community media. Previously, it was non-profit media outlets, and they used different terms. And I was not happy, but somehow welcomed this change that they are talking about community media. But it turned out later, during to the practice of the media authority, how they think about it. And as I said, that independent media did not disappear in one night, the law was changed, the institutions, the ownership structure changed. So it was a slowly process in which the space for the independent media became smaller and smaller. Maybe it's just suggesting to you as well that we have to emphasize that the authoritarian powers and pressure, and Hungary was during the Orbán regime. I could not find a better term to it, that it was an authoritarian, as they refer to it, illiberal democracy, which is quite strange. Two words together, this adjective, illiberal. How can democracy be illiberal? So it's very strange. But in such a system, it does not happen that someone is going to your studio and switches off the transmitter. They used bureaucratic methods, administrational methods, and the changes were gradual and less spectacular or visible, because they changed from year to year a lot of things. For example, in our case, it was very important change that, according to the law, the grant system was changed. And previously, there was a dedicated budget for the non-profit media sector, the community media sector. And in those times, before Orbán's regime, for the media authority, it was very important to support radios, which could show how many volunteers they have, how many marginalized communities they are involving, or how many trainings, workshops they deliver for these people. When the new media law came and the whole practice of the media authority changed, it showed quite well that this budget was not accessible for smaller radios or for civil radio anymore. So this was the first step that they cut off us from the previous grants, from domesticate grant systems, and they tried to make us starving, and in this way forced us to give up. And there was a time when it turned out that we can manage a survival from European Union projects, or we can get donations from abroad, that they used this very stigmatizing process

0: that we had to put on our website that we are an organization that is supported from abroad. Mm-hmm. And they try to stigmatize us that we are agents and we are working for the interest of international organizations and international interests.
1: Mm-hmm.
0: And after fighting with the media authority for many, many years, and we still had a frequency, they took us the frequency from us at the very beginning of 2019. Actually, we had to turn off the transmitter or the antenna on the 24th of December. So they had this kind of sarcastic humor that mm-hmm. we got this shutting up and stop the broadcast, the terrestrial broadcast on the day of Christmas. This is how it happened, actually.
1: Okay, so but you managed at least 9 years to survive as an on FM broadcasting community radio in your area, which is not the fancy Budapest downtown area, rather something like, I would say, a very heterogenic but rather working class area in Budapest. Perhaps I'm not right, but I had the feeling when I was visiting you sometimes.
0: That's true.
1: I thought sometimes it's to be seen that pressure from outside brings people together too, you know, and give new energy, changing some things, but all in all you could, let's say, raise importance, recognition, find people who are taking your organization as a way to be resistant against all those measures of a government, which are obviously against the people.
0: And maybe this can be an answer to your question, though I try to rearrange it in my mind.
1: Yeah.
0: I think that what helped us in those years, and especially after the loss of the frequency, but that was true for that whole 9 years struggle when we had the frequency and we had to fight with the media authority, that I think the key thing was always our community. That in case of a radio, people are talking about audience and listeners, mm-hmm. and but in case of us, it was the community that we have listeners, but it's a technical thing. But we always say we have a community. And when these really harsh laws came from year to year to narrow the life and the opportunities of the whole civilian sector, it was not only about us. So they try to attack all those organizations that fought for human rights or try to protect children or make the education better or develop the situation of the health system. They were under attack through many years. And this thing brought us together somehow. And we got a lot of help from these organizations as well, and we began to help to each other more than we ever did before. So this pressure from the side of the government brought us together, and it was also a key thing in our life that we had many friends abroad like you and many partner organizations that showed solidarity to our situation and understood our situation. And because this extreme radicalism is growing all over Europe, in many countries, in Austria, in Germany, in France, in many, many European countries, they could share or understand our problem. And there was a certain fear in them too that it can happen in those countries too. So it was a threat, and they tried to help us and look to us as kind of experiment at what strategy we can use, what scenario we can use, and how can we manage our survival, and how can we fight against such a very authoritarian power and government. But this community comprehension or community thought that we are a community and we share the same situation and we are in the same shoes and we should help to each other. That was a huge help in our case to get over many, many problems.
1: Yeah. Interestingly, your story ended not in 2019 when your frequency was shut down. You switched into an internet radio. Usually everyone says if you're losing this terrestrial transmission thingy, then that's it for radio. And internet radio is something very different. So having a local radio station, not on air, but in the internet, how did this develop and change civil radio?
0: It is a lucky situation that by 2019-2020, many of our listeners of the community or people who gave feedback to us, they said that for a long time or for many years, they are listening the radio via internet. Mm-hmm. And well, it was not a big surprise to us, but somehow it was that. And many people gave us answers like they don't even have regular radio devices at home anymore. Mm-hmm. And I don't know how about you. It's an interesting question. We have one very old, but that's the last one. And if it breaks down, then probably we won't buy a new one. So in 2020, the online opportunity became, it was the only solution. It was the only way how we could broadcast our shows. But by the time it became so important and influential that the loss of the terrestrial broadcast was, well, I don't want to bagatellize it. I don't want to say that it was less important because it was. And in a lot of people's mind, that you have a frequency, it has a prestige. If you don't have, because anyone can have an online radio and you can launch 20 within an hour, but the content that we broadcast, it was different. And again, in those times when I had a feeling that the loss of the frequency can be the end of the radio, but I remember, as I told you, that it happened in December, and we started on the first week of January to go back to the studio again, and I was almost packing my things in boxes just to terminate the radio's life. And the volunteers came in to the studio, and I was a bit surprised because I had a feeling that they might give up the thing since we don't have a frequency anymore. But they say that we have our time slot, and actually, if there are the microphones, there is the desk, and we have the time to do that. We really don't care how many people are listening this time to us, because it was never really the question for them. And it really helped that the community became so strong and, how to say it in a good way, that making a show and from that time and the support of the community and all those people who contributed with the voluntary work from that moment to the life of the radio, for them it became a resilience, or it was something, a kind of protestation, and it became more prestigious for them that they are working for a radio and acting for a radio and for a community, that the power played with it, and the power tried to eliminate our operation, and for them it became much more important to act and work for the radio and contribute to the life of the radio. And so many organizations at that time really expressed their solidarity and began to donate the radio. So it turned out it was, and at that time also the Club Radio, which is much more influential in terms of the listeners, the number of the listeners than CV Radio. And it was very clear because that radio is critical to it was critical to the power and to the Orbán's government. Also, the media authority took away their frequency around that time, and they put a lot of efforts into informing the people how can they listen the internet radios, and that also helped us that they mm-hmm. had many campaigns to show the people how to use the internet radio devices. And for example, it's interesting that it was the clear purpose and interest of the government to eliminate club radio as well. And when they learned and see that they do not lose a significant number of their audience, and I could say that they had more listeners at that time. That was the time when the government began to think how to regulate the internet and online world and the online radios, because mm-hmm. they are not regulated, only the terrestrial broadcast frequency radios.
1: Yes, right. And how did they try to get influence on even on the online streaming radios too?
0: The first thing was that these radios had to register themselves. But registering yourself, you had to fill out a few documents, and they made a list of the online content provider radios. But the idea emerged that somehow they should control the content as well. But I think it was against the European Union laws, and mm-hmm. they couldn't really make it. But there was a permanent thinking about it, how to regulate, like pushing them to provide this type of content or control their their content, but it was against the whole European regulation. The media law, even though it was criticized by the EU, but somehow fit to this system, so it was really hard to touch it. And Fidesz was, in a way, intelligent in that if you compare the German media law, and you take the whole content and you go word by word, or sentence by sentences, it turns out somehow that the German regulation is much more stricter. It's less liberated, the Hungarian, mm-hmm. than the Hungarian media law. Well, the devil is always in the details, that according to the law, it was a very average regulation, but how they used it, or how mm-hmm. the media authority in practice used the law, it was very different. Like I told you many times, this type of problem that the community radios public service content quota of a 75% per mm-hmm. day, and we always saw that what we are doing is 120% is public service content. Yeah. And according to the practice and understanding of the media authority, it was not at all. They said it's cheap talking about the education, or it's not the official information and the normal information of the people. And that's what was really intangible for the EU, and they couldn't do anything with that, because in the law there was not much about what is public service content, but they were thinking about it, and when they evaluated and examined our content, it turned out that their comprehension is completely different.
1: Mm-hmm. Yeah, a classical trick of interpretation of sentences that way or the other way around. What would you say? You had to develop kind of not only be reactive on all those activities and ideas from the government to cut you or to bring you down. It was much more. Could you say how strategic or what strategies you developed to survive? Because you did until now.
0: Yeah, basically, and you can take it as a kind of advice to you as well, or for all the radios who are threatened. The thing that I have already mentioned is the community. It helps a lot that if you build community and you don't... we found ourselves in 2020... 2010 and 11, when the Orban government came to power, that we had to adapt to the situation very quickly, and we were not really prepared for such changes. We saw the signs, but somehow we were not really prepared that could have happened, and it's a good documentary or good, could be a good story to other radios who feel threatened, that you should begin to build a resilience policy, how you can survive, and you have to do it before it happens. And we didn't do that. We had our normal life, and suddenly we found ourselves in a very strange situation, which became worse and worse every year. And we didn't have a strategy for that. It would have been so good. We really began to invest a lot of energy into strengthening our community. And it meant at that time that not only the listeners or the community of the program makers, but also build up cooperations and partnership with a lot of civil society organizations. And that was a key element of our survival, that we built up a community, a civil society in which we had a very embedded role. Mm-hmm. And that was a very important part of our strategy. The adaptation can be another key element that we could, and especially when we lost our frequency, we began to think how to work in an online world, how to build up our online presentation, how to sell it, or this is not the best word, but how to show and introduce it. Mm-hmm. Or ourselves as an online radio, because a lot of people are saying that we are only but this only, and we try to delete from mm-hmm. our presentation this, that no, we are a huge online broadcast community. And again, this thing that we are building a community, and when we try to interpret ourselves, and that helped us a lot. So this kind of adaptation and thinking yourself, rethinking about our activities and how we operate, was also a very key element. We always had minimalized or very minimal, very low expenses, and we tried to minimalize it. And it was a good thing that the volunteers began to invest much more energy into the whole thing, because as I mentioned, for them, before that, they were program makers, and they were thinking of themselves as program makers who are making radio shows. But for example, they minimally thought about looking for supporters and subscribers, or people who are able to donate the radio. From that moment when we became in this crucial situation, their way of thinking changed. So they saw and tried to understand their volunteer work as a type of resilience work, or as a type of protestation. So this kind of, again, comprehension, that this type of different angle and perspective helped a lot. So basically, these were the few things that helped our survival, and we were constantly looking for help. So we built up our domestic community here in the civil world and try to build up partnerships. But actually, which helped us a lot, is those partner radios abroad from Germany, from Austria, that are collecting money for the radio. They built up inner campaigns. And well, the huge thing was that they involved us in EU projects. Unfortunately, and since our annual budget is so low, having only one EU project in which we could be involved, that really covered 80%, at least 80, if not 100% of our budget. So that helped us a lot. Unfortunately, in the last 3 or 4 years, we were less successful. And I see that many radios in all over Europe are struggling with this, that we are simply not able to win tenders and projects, and we don't get grants. So only bad news are coming from time to time. And it's a bad thing that the European Union grant system and their priorities have changed to.
1: Perhaps just the last question, we could really go into details and talk for hours, but for now, there's a huge change in Hungarian politics with the last elections. So the Fidesz government has to leave the position of power, and there's a new government now. And from abroad, it seems that kind of redemocratization of Hungary is going on. What do you think? What could or will bring the new government for civil radio?
0: For us, this political change gives us hope. For the whole society, I can see that people are breathing again and full of hope and optimistic. That very same thing happened in 1990 after the socialist regime, that the people were so much more optimistic. And it's a bad thing that to change this system, it was really needed to change with two-third majority again. And it's when you are attacked with a gun, you must need a gun to protect yourself. And the same, we are in the same situation that this man has also gone in his hand, and it's a protecting thing. It can be a protecting thing, but we have to wait. I would say that the 16 years of the Orbán regime had no future. So, for example, if this movement could not win the elections, probably CV Radio would have given it up. Because at the time we had no see any chance to something that could hopefully change. So for many years we can, for example, realistically expect a new media law, and they began to change the public television and radio, the public system, which is the first thing. So when they get to the community radio, it can take 1 or 2 years, but we have to understand this, that there are crucial and critical questions and issues they have to solve. But the whole understanding is different, that Orbán Viktor always thought that the democracy is an act of voting in every 4 years, and they changed the electoral law as well. So it was very hard to defeat them. Mm-hmm. For us, it's I don't want to be over optimistic, but I see that there are many discussions and conversations, and the new government is open, which is a very new thing to us, that they are open to negotiations and discussions. And on the top of the ministries, there are many people from our civilian world. Mm-hmm. So, for example, that our opinion was asked, because they will change the media law, and we have now the opportunity to talk to the new media authority and those people who will write the new media law. And we've now at this time we feel that we are understood, or at least we can sit around the table and talk to these people, which is a completely new thing to us. So I can really see a chance that the community radio movement again will be recognized. At least I feel that now we have a chance, or there are ears and who can listen to us, and it's up to us. During the Orbán regime, it was absolute nonsense. They, if we wrote a mail or a letter to ask for a start a conversation, they really did not understand the whole thing. They did not even reply. So I think that it will take time, but it's again a question that. Is it or how can we change this community radio? Because the media landscape changed a lot, but somehow I think this type of radio movement or the community building should be an important part of a much more democratical media regulation and law. So we are optimistic.
1: Yes, so we take this as a last word for the moment, because it's a good end, and you said it dramatically well. So thank you, Akos, and I only can say I wish you all the best with the civil radio, and new situation seems to come. And as long as you could really take influence on it, then it's a big thing. It's not nothing.
0: Thank you. Thank you so much.
2: The year is 50 BC. Gaul is entirely occupied by the Romans. Well, not entirely. In

0: Vogel der Woche.
1: Dear friends of the Bird of the Week, I refuse to speak German after listening to so much bullshit analyzing the winning of the right-wing AfD in Saxony-Anhalt. And there was a nice quote by Max Liebermann, seeing on the 30th of January in 1933 from his house in Berlin, seeing the Nazi demonstration passing by. Ich kann ja nicht so viel fressen, wie ich kotzen möchte. I can't even eat so much, how much I want to puke. That's a bit my feeling. I mean, we all knew in which kind of country we live and that it's a racist and nationalist country, but to see it in numbers served on your table at night, it's something else concerning near future. But my bird of the week is referring to the upcoming times, which means hopefully a countrywide protest culture, as we can see it, for example, in Albania right now. And they got a symbol for their protest, which is the pink flamingo. What a nice idea from my perspective. I mean, there is a real reason, of course, to choose this flamingo bird, because this is really a breeding ground for flamingos, the coast of Albania, especially these swampy lagoons close to the sea, which Trump and co. wanted to turn into luxury resorts for Americans to make vacancies in fancy Albania.
2: But not only in Albania, I would say also in general, people are just focusing on the beautiful landscapes, in the beautiful areas, and whenever that area would be in some threat, they would just go in another beautiful area and let that vanish.
3: Nuk kam qenë 30 vjeç. Do më thënë ka 20, sa i bje 29 vjet. 29 vjet, që është kënduar. 29 vjet.
2: On the other hand, it's more helpful to see what it's not going right in order to prevent this from happening in the future. Like what is happening with the airport, it's of course one of the biggest attacks on Albanian environment in 30 years. You've seen all those things happening. It was another situation, another context. It was those areas were not protected. There was not a law. So from all this destruction, we acted like we learned something, we created the protected areas, we created laws and everything, and now in the middle of the protected area we are doing the same thing that has happened in 30 years. And in the meanwhile you will see the Albania promoted international-wide with big forests, with pure rivers, with clean waters. Meanwhile, we see how hard it is to find clean and these wild places. The alliance that you have to fight if you go against this development, it's really coordinated and it's well managed, so it really takes a lot of effort, sacrifices in the end to confront it. Should be in just telling the truth. So the truth is that Albania, in the most important parts of it, is being destroyed. So yeah, that's more or less. And people are just learning to live with it, and also people who are just going through there will not notice this as a bad thing. It just looks natural, and on the other hand, no one is posting it on social media. They are just finding the most beautiful spot to post in social media. No one is posting what is happening. No one is posting the construction site of the airport. They will just go and post the flamingos. So that's more or less the old behavior. And they say that we are protecting the wildlife. We have a hunting ban. We are doing so much for waste and everything, and they say that the airport is serving to tourism and it's far away from the protected area. Meanwhile, it's inside of it, yeah. It's and really close. Yeah, it's in the heart of it. That area there, the land there, is exactly like a sponge. It just gets the water in it, suck the water in it, and send it to the sea or to the lagoon to improve the water regime. So, and now they have all the time to open channels to send the water away, and they are adding layers because the runway is getting flooded all the time, because it's not meant to be an airport. It's like really really important area, and if you go there in different times of the day, you will see like, or if there is no wind, we will see like 100 of birds just feeding there above, the beaters, the collared parting calls, different swallows. So there will be many species of birds just feeding there. And also waders, because it's a mud flat, they will just go and then feed there in the... It's a perfect habitat for the wildlife. So yeah, it's really important, but it's being transformed completely. And let's say with the airport, then there will be the resorts, touristic resorts. The roads that connect the airport with the main roads will be like wide open, full of lights. You will not see the stars. If you go there at night, you can see the sky like you're there, up. But it will not be anymore possible. And this will affect the wildlife, of course, but also the human lives in it. Yeah, this, and people yet still don't know that. But everywhere where there are people living next to the airports, they are protesting about it. So it's a problem that will come, and they are not ready. The villages there are not ready yet. Also for this widening of the roads and all the development that will be there. So it will be difficult times, not only for nature there, but also for people, for sure. But they chose this airport as the hook to create the precedent of building in the protected areas. So by building there, then all the protected areas will be will be in danger and seen as a construction site for the future, because I'm pretty sure they don't really think that the airport will work for real. The airport, of course, will be seasonal. But even if there was enough request during the winter or the spring and autumn to come through this airport, it would be impossible because of the flight of the birds. Migration time, it's crazy there. You will see 100 of birds passing by. They will not care if there's an airplane flying. And the crash with an airplane costs millions of dollars, and on the other hand can cause tragedies. So it's really risky, and there are like somehow like 140 airports closed because of being next to areas. But they were built in 60s when science did not know about the issue. And meanwhile we are doing this now. But there is a solution in the contract, and this explains a lot, that if the company does not profit the foreseen monies, the government will pay them 140 million euros. So with an airport being built in a migration flyway, where the birds will not let you fly for at least 6 months, like the 3 months of the migration. And we have seen this in Bulgaria, for instance. During the migration period, the airport is closed. If we have such case, we cannot, of course, they cannot reach the goal of having 30 flights per day. So they will have the missing profit, and they will gain this profit from the taxpayers. So it's and in the end there will be this precedent created, and none of the protected areas, then it's worth anymore. So why do we need the protected areas? Even if we say that the airport is the best thing that is ever happening to Albania, why do we need then the protected areas? If tomorrow we say, if something is really good and we need it, we are going to build something there. That's exactly why the protected areas are proclaimed, because we know that there might be different pressures, and we say, no, this has high value, so we cannot build here, whatever is the case. Because if it's like that, then nothing, we don't really need to spend monies to protect those areas and to do this much efforts. For instance, being here, it means that the it has reached some people. But still, what is happening there, it's going pretty fast. And there goes the party. They don't care about the airport.
1: And now the whole country is not only attacking this plan, but also their own government, corrupt, and the opposition not doing anything against it. It's a kind of a Generation Z protest thing, so a lot of young people going on the street, mostly in Tirana, and their protest bird is the pink flamingo. Great, we should take over. So my bird of the week is the flamingo. You know the flamingo, right? Everyone knows it from kind of zoo parks, because it's not really a common bird in Germany, even though there is a small colony on the border to Netherlands, I guess, where a couple of flamingos are having young ones since a couple of years already, together with Chile flamingos and Cuba flamingos, and even the small ones from the tropical Africa. But biologists guess they just escaped from zoo parks. You never know. I mean, the flamingo is living, it's an internationalist. That's why it might be a good symbol for us too. So it's living in the mostly eastern part of the African continent, including Madagascar, by the way, and going far east up to India and Sri Lanka and living around the Mediterranean Sea. In Europe, it's around, nobody knows really, a third of the world population. Mostly, maybe you know the Camargue, southern France. This is about 10 up to 15, 16, sometimes 20,000 breeding pairs. So they need this kind of salty, swampy areas. No enemies, close to finding their food. And the nests are in the same area, so actually unreachable for predators. So they can even defend, because they are big birds, even though they look like flowers. We had that once, I guess, in the bird of the week. But yeah, and there they grew up, their young ones, in the middle of this kind of swampy areas. I saw that once in Turkey, in the Tuz Gölü, which is a very flat, salty lake in the middle of the country, full of black mud. And then above there is this white, salty, crispy surface. And sometimes these flamingos have even the salt on the legs, so they have this kind of shoes almost made of salt. It's kind of dangerous too. If it becomes too flat and the water goes away in dry years like this one, then they can get stuck with this mass of salt on their feet even. So they cannot fly anymore, because it's not easy for them to start really to fly. They have to move step by step, by step, by step, by step, by step, and then they use the wings, and then it looks very funny if they fly, because the head is a bit down, and then the long neck goes up to the back, and then the feet are also a bit down, and then they have these crazy, beautiful reddish wings with the black parts in it. It's such an amazing bird. And huge, and even sounding crazy. And the top of the bill is blackish. And obviously the young ones, the young flamingos, can notify, because of little differences in this peak of the bill, who their parents are, because they breed in colonies. And so these kind of differences in the bill making them individuals, which the young flamingos can distinguish. This I don't know, I just read about it. But I heard them making noises a lot, and it's crazy how loud they can be. The most funny thing is to see these elegant birds, which Axel Hacke described as a bunch of flowers, which sometimes the mafia people are just stealing from the zoo parks to gift it to another mafia boss, because they look so beautiful. And if they start to mate, this looks so silly. We saw that once in Cuba, how they start to dance a bit, like they cannot really fly, they cannot really dance, they cannot really stand anymore. So they make these stupid moves, but both of them, and they obviously love it. And it's a bit like a Monty Python silly walk session, but it makes them fall in love. Great birds. I really love them. They have some relatives all over the world. I mentioned some of them, in Chile, in Cuba, in half-size ones in the tropical Africa. And they like to be not alone. Everyone likes them. No one would probably come to that idea, oh, it's a big bird, I could eat it. No one would shoot a flamingo. So, the pink flamingo, the bird of the week, should give you some hope with his amazingly beautiful voice for this crazy week. And by the way, there have always been Nazis here, as much as you can see right now. It's not new. It's a very old German thing. So don't be surprised. Get on the street, get up your ass, wherever you are, and be loud as the pink flamingo. Vogel der Woche.

0: when you look at this, you're talking about runaway trains. When you look at the national debt, though, it does look very much like a runaway
1: train. That's inflation. Want to know where inflation comes from? That's where inflation comes from. By printing more dollars to pay for that debt, which is what happens. The Federal Reserve buys the debt and they issue dollars to the bank system to buy the debt from the government. Remember, the Federal Reserve is separate from the government. So the Federal Reserve can print dollars. They can send dollars to banks, and now the banks can loan money out and it makes its way into the economy. Now there's more dollars in the economy. And that money was, you know, owed back to the government at some point, but the Federal Reserve may never get paid back. They may just keep adding and adding and adding and adding. And they're just printing more and more dollars.
0: Is that sustainable?
1: No.
0: So I don't understand the force that's going to intervene to stop this sort of compounding debt.
1: The outcome of this is socialism. That's the moment we're in right now. That's why we're seeing this wave of socialism. I've been saying for 5 years, we're going to face a wave of socialism. And after Donald Trump was elected, my prediction for the next year was that the next wave in politics in America will be socialism. And people thought I was crazy. And I'm like, it is absolutely inevitable. If you look at this, this is where we're headed. It is de facto socialism when the government employs roughly one half of the people of the United States. Right now, if you look at all the federal, state, local agencies, so the people that are employed, the people that are contractors of those agencies, and then the people that live off of some sort of government pension or social security system, the total amount is close to 50% of Americans. So we're getting to a point where people are like, the only place I can go is more money from the government. And then eventually the government becomes the whole economy.
0: If the outcome is socialism, was the cause capitalism?
1: It's a great question. I think it was capitalism plus policies. Let's say you have $1 million.
0: Yeah.

surprised me. One of the ones that really surprised me is how many grown men come to my shows. I thought I scared y'all off a long time ago, but here you are, and I commend your bravery. Thank you for joining us tonight. This next song that goes, everyone together on the count of three, one, two, you're mundane, we agree. Except, I'm not gonna say we agree, you're gonna say we agree, and you're gonna say it the top of your lungs. Here are your lungs. Here is the top of them. Everyone together on the count of three. One, two, you maintain, we agree. Everyone together on the count of three. One, two, you maintain. Everybody supports me. So I'm just gonna agree.

I'm not like those girls. I love to make a pot of mock women like her.

The doll people are not men. They are made of ice and glass. Our skin is clay and painted blue. Our head can detach. We are statues with a pulse. We are art you can fuck. The doll people are quiet. What is there to say? Art does not interpret itself. There are men with a day to save. We are paintings with legs. We are art you can fuck.

0: king.
1: He will always be the king, no matter what.
2: I think he's a good, clean fellow.

0: into the entire staff that Dexter is criminally insane.
1: That boy needs therapy.
2: Lie down on the couch.
3: What does that mean?
2: You're a nut. You're crazy in the coconut.
3: What does that mean?
1: That boy needs therapy.
3: I'm gonna kill you.
1: That boy needs therapy.
3: Granny Gazoo, let's have a chew. How about I count three?
1: That boy needs therapy.
4: He was white as a sheet.
5: And he also made false teeth.

0: branches above, business continues below.
1: Did I ever tell you the story about
2: cowboys
3: and midgets
4: and Indians
5: and frontier psychiatry?
6: I felt strangely hypnotized.
7: I was in another world.
8: The world of 20,000 girls.
9: And yeah. And rectangles.
10: Storing optometrists.
11: A man with a golden eyeball.
12: And tighten your buttocks.
13: Or juice on your chin.
14: I promised my girlfriend I could
15: the violin.

0: psychosomatic.
1: That boy needs therapy.
0: Purely psychosomatic.
1: That boy needs therapy.
0: You're lying down on the couch.
2: What does that mean?
0: You're a nut. You're crazy in the coconut.
2: What does that mean?
1: That boy needs therapy.
0: I'm gonna kill you.
1: That boy needs therapy.
2: Brannigazoo, let's have a chew. I wanna count three.
1: That boy needs therapy.
3: He was white as a sheet.
4: And he also made false teeth.

0: Can you think of anything that talks other than a person?
1: A bird?
2: Yeah.
0: Sometimes a parrot talks.